while you were praising, you would shout a little louder. If you only knew that when you praise, God goes to work. Never lose a battle. God never wastes a battle. See, all them days that the Israelites went walking around the walls of Jericho, when they lifted up that shout of praise, those walls fell down. But some scholars tell us that those walls fell in such a way that the walls became ramps into the city. What I'm trying to tell you is, the thing that was designed to keep you out, God is about to use to get you in. Because he doesn't waste. You've been fighting is just a bridge into the promises of God. It's a bridge into your destiny. It's a bridge into your future. It's a bridge into the promises of God. That's why we sing with confidence tonight.

Lord, I just want to thank you for this opportunity to be able to share with the world, to let them know that I can't live, I can't breathe, neither can I move without you.

0: you know, this is why we do what we do. We want God to be glorified through our worship so that people who don't know him would want to know him. And you know, God made it pretty easy for us. He was willing to send his only begotten son. His son was willing to give his life. And because he died on the cross for our sins, all we have to do is believe and we can be saved. The Bible says in Romans 10 and 9 that if you confess with your mouth the Lord Jesus,
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0: And believe in your heart that God has raised him from the dead, that you will be saved. It's just that easy. And I want to ask you to accept Jesus into your heart, because I know for sure that that will be the best decision you have ever made and the best one you will ever make. Jesus changes everything. He gives you life, he gives you hope, he gives you peace, he heals your body. But you know what? The greatest miracle of all is that when we leave here, we get to be in his presence forever. It's eternal salvation. It never runs out. His love never ends. It never runs out. But you have to receive this gift. And so if you want it tonight, repeat after me. Dear Heavenly Father, I come to you in the name of your son, Jesus. I believe that he died on the cross for my sins. And I believe on the third day you raised him from the grave. I confess I'm a sinner, but I believe you're my Savior. Forgive me of my sins. I invite you into my heart. Be the Lord of my life for the rest of my life. Fill me with your Holy Spirit so I will be empowered to live a life pleasing to you. In Jesus' name I pray. Amen. If you said that prayer and you believe it, you know what you're saying. You know what? He's your future. He's your hope. He's the anchor of your soul. Hallelujah. Hallelujah.

Fill everyone who's watching with your presence. It's your presence that make all the difference. Yes, it's your presence, God. We can speak to the mountain and command them to move. There's fullness of joy in your presence. Depression has to go in your presence. Ah, yes, Lord. Life is in your presence. Abundant life is in your presence. Hope is in your presence. Lord, our world needs hope.

In Revelation 4:9-11, it reads, "And when those beasts give glory and honor and thanks to him that sat on the throne, who liveth forever and ever, the 24 elders fall down before him that sat on the throne and worship him that liveth forever and ever, and cast their crowns before the throne, saying, Thou art worthy, O Lord, to receive glory and honor and power, for thou hast created all things, and for thy pleasure they are and were created. So God, we're here for you. We were created for your pleasure.

were praising, you would shout a little louder. If you only knew that when you praise, God goes to work. Does God never lose a battle? God never wastes a battle. See, all them days that the Israelites went walking around the walls of Jericho, when they lifted up that shout of praise, those walls fell down. But some scholars tell us that those walls fell in such a way that the walls became ramps into the city. What I'm trying to tell you is the thing that was designed to keep you out, God is about to use to get you in. Because he doesn't waste a battle. The battle you've been fighting is just a bridge into the promises of God. It's a bridge into your destiny. It's a bridge into your future. It's a bridge into the promises of God. That's why we sing with confidence tonight.

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Overcomer's record. I'm an overcomer.

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Give him what you owe him, church.

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Say, you have been touched. Put your hand on them. Say, you have been touched. Changed. 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

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All right. DJ Nicholas. Come on up here, DJ Nicholas. Come on, let's welcome him. Give him a round of applause. DJ Nicholas is joining us.

Why God? That's the question I asked when the doctors told me my dad may not live another day. I remember in that season feeling like such a bad Christian. Like I wasn't allowed to ask that question. Why? But then I became a dad. My little boy started asking those why daddy questions. And he didn't always understand the answers. But what he did understand is that he could ask me anything, and I wanted every single question, especially the hard ones. And it was there God showed me that he's not afraid, especially the hard ones. And it was there God showed me that he's not afraid of my hard questions either.

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Why, God, do people fall apart? A promise and a ring becomes a broken thing.

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0: Y'all can help him sing it tonight. Anyone know there's nobody greater than the Lord? 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

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I know you.

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0: At one time, if someone had told me to praise God in all things, I would have said, that's crazy. It's not possible. But now, looking back, I recognize that it was the things that finally got my attention that crowded me to Jesus. These are the very things that taught me that I was not in control and made me say with all my heart, I need you. Oh, I need you, Lord.
1: Sing it with us. Sometimes it takes a mountain.
2: Sometimes it takes a mountain.
1: Sometimes a trouble sing.
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my vices, kryptonites. 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They after my home, they after my mind, they after my time. 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

large. 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

floor. Yeah, I'm talking to you, I'm talking to you. God.

Imagine for a moment that you could go through life completely unbothered and unfazed by anything negative that happens to you. What if insults, setbacks, rejections, and failures didn't get under your skin or bring you down, but instead rolled right off you like water off a duck's back? How much more peaceful, content, and in control would you feel? This isn't some fantasy or unattainable superpower. You can develop the ability to act as if nothing hurts you. You can train yourself to be emotionally resilient, mentally tough, and unshakably confident no matter what life throws at you. And today, I want to share some key insights and strategies to help you cultivate this unbreakable spirit. First, understand that your emotions are a choice. No one can make you feel anything without your consent. Things happen, people say and do things, but you get to decide how you interpret those events and what meaning you assign to them. You can't always control what happens to you in life, but you are always in control of your attitude and how you respond. For example, let's say someone harshly criticizes you. If you tell yourself they must be right about me, I'm worthless and not good enough, then of course you will feel hurt and deflated. But what if instead you told yourself that person must be having a bad day to lash out like that, but I know my own worth and I won't let their negativity dim my light. Suddenly you take back your power. Their words can't wound what you don't allow them to. It's not that you become a robot devoid of all feelings, but you get to consciously choose what you make things mean and how you let them impact you. You can acknowledge your emotions without being controlled by them or wallowing in negativity. Secondly, build up your self-worth and self-belief independent of external validation or circumstances. Have you ever noticed how confident, self-assured people seem unfazed by criticism, rejections, or obstacles? It's because they aren't relying on outside approval or perfection to feel good about themselves. If you base your whole identity and esteem on what others think of you or on always succeeding, then you'll be on a constant roller coaster and feel hurt anytime something doesn't go your way. But if you root your sense of self in your own values, efforts, and growth, then you'll have a stable foundation that can't be shaken by the inevitable ups and downs of life. Practice unconditional self-acceptance and self-compassion. Be kind to yourself and treat yourself like you would a good friend with understanding, forgiveness, and encouragement. Recognize your inherent worth as a person, not because you're flawless, but because you're learning and evolving. Build yourself up from the inside out. Also, reframe so-called negative experiences as opportunities to learn, grow, and become stronger. If you see everything that doesn't go your way as a personal attack or a sign that you're doomed, you'll be easily discouraged and hurt. But if you view challenges as chances to gain wisdom, hone your skills, and reveal what you're made of, you'll be empowered. Think about it like going to the gym and lifting weights. In the moment, your muscles may feel strained and fatigued, but that temporary discomfort is what allows you to grow stronger. Similarly, adversity is like a weights training program for your mind, emotions, and character. It builds your fortitude and shows you that you can handle much more than you thought possible. When you face a setback, rejection, or failure, ask yourself, how can I use this to become better, wiser, and more resilient? What can I learn from this situation? How is this happening for me instead of to me? They say that the biggest breakthroughs often come wrapped in a problem. Look for the lesson and growth opportunity in everything. Along with that, stop expecting life to be perfect or pain-free. Many people subconsciously believe that if they're a good person, work hard, and do all the right things, then nothing bad should ever happen to them. Then when it inevitably does, they feel hurt, shocked, and like a victim of unfairness. But the truth is, pain is simply part of the human experience. At times, life will be difficult, losses will happen, people will disappoint you, and things won't go as planned. This isn't because you're being cosmically punished, but because you're living on Earth as a mortal being. Expecting a problem-free existence is a recipe for frustration. Instead, make peace with the fact that negative experiences are inevitable and not a sign that something has gone wrong. In fact, your trials are often portals to transformation. Think of a diamond that requires intense pressure to be formed. Without that adversity, it would remain a lump of coal. Similarly, your strength and brilliance are often forged in the furnace of hardships. As the Japanese art of kintsugi demonstrates, you can be broken open by life's blows and put yourself back together as an even more beautiful mosaic.
cracks gilded in gold. Your healing can highlight your resilience. So instead of saying, why me? When challenges arise, remember the adage, why not me? You are strong enough to alchemize any adversity into an advantage. Additionally, be careful not to let your happiness and inner peace be dependent on things you can't control. So often we tell ourselves, I'll be happy when I have the perfect relationship, job, house, body, bank account balance. But there will always be another moving goalpost. And what happens if you get what you want, but then lose it? You're setting yourself up to be hurt. Yes, it's great to have goals and things you're working towards, but don't base your self-worth and well-being on outcomes outside your control. Root your joy in your own efforts, growth, passions, and contributions. Focus on what you can control, your thoughts, beliefs, actions, and attitude. External situations will fluctuate, but you can be the calm in the center of the storm. Speaking of external forces, another key is to stop taking things personally when they're not. We humans tend to be a bit egocentric and believe everything revolves around us. So if someone's in a bad mood or something doesn't work out, we assume it must be our fault or a personal attack. But the truth is, most things have nothing to do with you. Everyone is the main character of their own life story. They're usually focused on their own struggles, insecurities, goals and responsibilities, not on plotting against you. If someone lashes out, acts rudely, or even rejects you, it likely has way more to do with their fears, stresses, and stories than anything you did. Depersonalize and don't let your mind spin tales that make you the victim. Along with not taking things personally, also watch out for self-defeating assumptions and limiting beliefs. Our brains are meaning-making machines wired to see patterns and problems. But often our minds will take a negative experience and generalize it into a sweeping story like I'm a failure. Things never work out for me. No one likes me. It's hopeless. Be careful not to draw broad conclusions about your worth and potential based on specific instances. Just because a relationship, job, or project doesn't work out doesn't mean you are fundamentally flawed or doomed. It simply means that one thing didn't go as hoped. Isolate the incident rather than globalizing it to your whole life. And look for evidence of your gifts rather than just ruminating on what's not ideal. Also, beware of self-fulfilling prophecies. If you go around expecting to be hurt, take everything personally and see all setbacks as proof that you can't succeed well. You'll subconsciously create more experiences that match that vibration. What you focus on expands. Instead, consciously look for evidence of how supported, capable, and resilient you are. When you face a challenge, remind yourself of all the times you've overcome hardships before. Collect real-life examples of your strengths rather than just dwelling on your doubts. Build a case for your worthiness and potential. In addition, practice acceptance and non-resistance. So much of our pain comes from fighting against reality. When something unwanted happens, we often resist it, get angry about it, complain and wish things were different. But this only amplifies our suffering. What we resist persists. Denying what is only keeps us stuck. But if we can accept what's already happened, take responsibility for our role, and focus on what we can control moving forward, we take back our agency. We say, this is what is, now what we conserve our energy for positive action rather than draining it in negativity. Acceptance doesn't mean giving up or not working to make things better. It simply means acknowledging current realities rather than being in denial or having a victim mentality. It means making peace with the present, even as you're taking steps to create a new future. Fighting what is only creates war within yourself. Another powerful reframe is to see all pain as temporary rather than permanent. When we're in the midst of a difficult experience, it's easy to feel like it will last forever and we'll never be happy again. Our minds tend to catastrophize and imagine the worst-case scenario. But the truth is, all things pass in time. Life is in constant flux. No feeling or season is final. The very nature of our existence is impermanent. So if you're going through a challenging time, take heart knowing that it's not your eternal fate. Remember all the times you felt hurt before and how you moved through it. This too shall pass. You have what it takes to alchemize this adversity and arise anew. Regularly zoom out and take a broader view. Will this problem still matter in a week, a month, a year? Probably not. Don't let temporary setbacks turn into identity labels.
Pain is inevitable, but suffering is optional. Trust in your resilience. Along those lines, aim to become an observer of your experiences rather than feeling like a helpless victim to them. You can't always control what happens, but you can choose how you perceive and respond to it. No one can hurt you without your participation. Start to notice your thoughts and feelings rather than just instantly reacting from them. Become the sky, not the storm. The weather of life will change, but your essence remains. Build that space between stimulus and response. From that place of clarity and objectivity, you're better able to choose an intentional path forward. Relatedly, don't believe every thought or feeling you have. Our minds are often an unreliable narrator prone to distortions, exaggerations, and assumptions. Just because you think something doesn't make it absolutely true. Feelings are not facts. They are signals, but not necessarily serving an accurate worldview. Notice your thoughts, but don't automatically take them as gospel. Question them. Look for evidence that contradicts your negative conclusions. Are you falling into black and white thinking, overgeneralizing, mind reading, fortune telling, or other cognitive distortions? Don't let your mind unsupervised or it will run amok with worst case scenarios. Be the gatekeeper of your inner world. In addition to managing your mind, it's crucial to be intentional about what you consume and surround yourself with. If you're constantly taking in negativity, doom-scrolling social media, watching rage-inducing news, hanging out with toxic people, and listening to disempowering messages, don't be surprised if you feel like a magnet for misery. Be proactive about curating your environment and influences. Follow inspiring leaders and surround yourself with supportive people. Read books, watch videos, and take in content that uplifts you. Immerse yourself in beauty, laughter, nature, and art. Attend to what makes you feel expansive and alive. Garbage in, garbage out. Nourishment in, well-being out. Similarly, watch your words. How you talk to yourself matters immensely. If you're constantly berating yourself, calling yourself names, speaking as if you're doomed and incapable, you'll believe it. Your subconscious mind is always listening and thinks that what you say is what you want more of. Talk to yourself like you talk to someone you love deeply. Speak in an empowering, compassionate way. Use words that assume your worthiness, your resilience, your capability to figure things out and forge ahead. Let your self-talk program you for peace and possibility. On that note, watch out for holding on to resentments and continuously replaying your hurts. It's totally valid to feel your feelings, but there's a difference between acknowledging your emotions and endlessly recycling your woes. Overtelling the story of how you've been wronged and wounded can actually re-traumatize you and keep you trapped in pain. This isn't to minimize what you've been through. Your feelings are valid. But at a certain point, continuing to recite your tale of injury does more harm than good. As the saying goes, holding on to resentment is like drinking poison and expecting the other person to die. Unforgiveness is a burden you carry, not them. Practice radical acceptance and releasing the past. Forgive, not necessarily because they deserve it, but because you do. Free yourself from the chains of bitterness. Reclaim your energy for your own healing and growth. You can't create a promising new chapter if you keep reading the last one. Also, find healthy outlets and coping strategies for your hurt. When we feel wounded, it's tempting to self-medicate with addictions like overeating, alcohol, drug abuse, overworking, overspending, serial dating, or other numbing out and destructive behaviors. But these only provide a temporary dopamine hit while ultimately making us feel worse. Instead, channel your pain into productive healing modalities. Go to therapy, write in a journal, make art, move your body, spend time in nature, meditate, confide in a supportive friend, volunteer, learn a new skill. Transmute your suffering into soul-enriching practices. As the Rumi poem says, the wound is the place where the light enters you. Let your healing lead to your radiance. Above all, choose love over fear. So much of our pain comes from a tragic misunderstanding, the belief that we are alone, that there is something wrong with us, that we are powerless victims at the mercy of an unfair universe. But the truth is, although we will face hardships in human form, we are indestructible at our core. Challenges are not here to break us, but to build us. We are loved, supported, and being guided at all times, even through the darkest of nights.
When you feel hurt, ask yourself, what would love do? What would faith do? Would love wallow in misery or choose to learn the lesson, grow and glow? Would faith give up and resign to despair or take heart, knowing that this too shall pass and serve somehow? When in doubt, take the next most empowering action. Do something kind for yourself. Look for evidence of what's working. Reach out for support. Rise. Remember, your scars don't make you broken. They make you a beautiful mosaic, cracks lined with resilience. 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They make you a triumphant victor, forged in the fires of transformation. 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There is a brilliant diamond within you that no external pressure can crush. 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

0: 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Just keep rising.
1: Nothing about your life should be outside the will and purpose of God for you, including those you meet, where you go, the things you do, and much more. You can know and walk in God's preordained path for you. Some people are in the wrong job, business, relationships, etc. And as a result, they're frustrated. But Romans 12:2 tells us to renew our minds with the word of God so we can discern the good, acceptable, and perfect will of God. In this video, I will show you the correct way to pray that can bring about the changes you desire. It's not just about the words you say, but how you position yourself in the moment of prayer, the intention behind it, and the energy you emit when you discover these secrets and apply them to your life. The results will be miraculous. It's the reason you must walk in sync with the Holy Spirit. The Bible says, "For as many as are led by the Spirit of God, they are the sons of God." When you yield yourself to the Spirit to lead and guide you, you will meet only those He planned to be in your path, integral to fulfilling your destiny in Him. Nothing compares to walking in God's exact plan and purpose for you at any given time. Spend time meditating on the Word of God and fellowshipping with the Holy Spirit in prayer, and there will be light in your spirit. You'll have a consciousness of what you're supposed to do. Knowing and walking in the will of God shouldn't be a mystery to you. Once you recognize and yield yourself to the leading of the Spirit, He illuminates your heart and your path to comprehend and apprehend His purpose for your life. Thank you, Lord Jesus. Oh, glory to His holy name. He has made us kings. I'm a king. How do kings pray? I want to show you how kings pray. Father, in the name of the Lord Jesus, I give you praise. Praise for the rest that you've given me, the life of peace and joy that you've given me, the life of health that you've given me, and for making me a success. Thank you for making me a witness of the gospel of Jesus Christ. The life of God is in me. I thank you, Father, the Lord God, because as you are, so am I in this world. That's how kings pray. In the name of Jesus, I go to work today, and I decree peace at work, peace in my office in the name of Jesus. Peace. They speak peace, and when they say peace, I speak peace into my home. They don't say, "Oh God, give us peace in our home." No, kings don't pray like that. Are you hearing me? Kings don't pray and ask God, "Oh God, give us peace in our home." No, kings say, "In the name of Jesus, I decree peace. I speak peace in the realm of the Spirit. I speak peace. I calm the storms." As you talk like that, you will feel your faith rising. Does it look like business is changing? And it looks like money is not coming in like before? Oh, relax, brother. You don't have a problem. Relax. In the name of Jesus, prosperity is mine. Oh, glory to God. Hold on and listen to this. When you say that, you say, "I open my mind for ideas in the name of Jesus. I open all the doors in the name of Jesus. Prosperity is coming in. Money is

0: coming in. I receive in the name of Jesus. Oh, glory to God. And I walk in prosperity. I walk in victory in the name of Jesus. I'm a success. Money is coming to me now. I received it now. Oh, hallelujah. Thank you, Lord Jesus. Are you there, somebody? He says, and thou shalt decree a thing also, and it shall be established unto thee. Say this with me. I'm a king. I'm a king. One more time. I'm a king. I'm a king. One more time. I'm a king. I decree peace. I decree victory. There's only one way in my life. The way of prosperity, the way of victory, the way of success. Imagine your prayer as a seed. If you plant this seed and start talking about it with everyone, many people will give different and negative opinions that can affect the growth of that seed. However, if you protect this seed and cultivate it secretly, its growth will be healthier and stronger. These secret prayers do not need to be long or complicated. The most important thing is that they come from the heart and are sincere. By doing so, you can create a direct channel with the divine without external interferences that might weaken the power of your requests. To turn your prayers into true tools for change, genuinely believe in what you are asking for and visualize it as if you have already achieved it. Feel the gratitude and confidence that what you want is already on its way. This is the true power of the secret prayer. Focus on this practice and see how your life begins to align with your greatest desires and aspirations. Keeping your prayer to yourself and practicing them with faith can have a profound and positive impact on your reality.
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0: The first step is to practice active gratitude. Active gratitude is recognizing that life is generously given to us. We did not ask for it, nor did we buy it. We simply received it. Practicing active gratitude means that your contemplation is an act of gratitude. Your process is filled with gratitude. Your prayer is thanksgiving, and your technique is gratitude. Active gratitude consists of continually thanking the present moment in every moment. The divine is always offering us things we rarely thank it for. It sustains our existence without needing prayer or anything in return. If we deeply understand this truth through active gratitude, we will be overwhelmed with a feeling of absolute love. Active gratitude opens our eyes and allows us to see the miracle of now. There's a fundamental reason why gratitude is the first step in the secret prayer formula. By being thankful for all that we have, we gradually create a kind of magnetic field that attracts more good things to be thankful for. Gratitude is the greatest purifier of the mind and, moreover, paves the way for miracles. When you enter a state of active and sincere gratitude, your entire being lights up and your energy accelerates. This high vibration acts like a magnet, attracting positivity and abundance into your life. Psychologist William James expressed this concept powerfully, saying, "The greatest revolution of our generation is the discovery that human beings, by changing their inner attitudes of their minds, can change the outer aspects of their lives." Another simple, elegant, and effective way to get rid of any accumulated negativity within you is to repeat the four phrases of Ho'oponopono, a method used by the doctor who healed an entire ward of dangerous, mentally ill patients. The four powerful phrases are, "I'm sorry, please forgive me, thank you, I love you." By continuously repeating these words, It turned into a mantra for mental cleansing, inspiration, and obstacle removal, which can be done during any daily activity. Start today by introducing the word thank you into all your prayers and supplications. You will see how you will get more good things, simply and naturally. Immerse yourself deeply in this feeling of absolute gratitude. Thank the small and the large, the ordinary and the extraordinary. With this expanded feeling, allow yourself to dream of your greatest desires and aspirations. Visualize your goals as already achieved and feel deep gratitude for them, as if they are already part of your reality. Active gratitude not only changes your perception, but also activates every cell in your body, providing a feeling of fullness and accomplishment. In this way, your heart and mind will be open and receptive to all the miracles that will come. Remember that gratitude is not just a practice, it is a way of life. It is the key that opens the door to a life full of abundance, joy, and achievements. So start practicing active gratitude now and see how your life flourishes in all areas. The second step is an isolated petition. Let's imagine for a moment that you have already stopped making excuses and complaining, and that you are fully focused on appreciating what you have with gratitude. Now, how about having a little fun? This is exactly what the next step involves: asking with a light and relaxed spirit. From this deep feeling of absolute gratitude, start daydreaming about what you most desire. The trick is that creativity is much stronger when you're already satisfied with what you have. For instance, people who are already employed tend to get another job faster than those who are unemployed. The logic is similar. Similar things attract each other, and having something attracts more of it. When you are truly grateful for everything you have, it's as if the divine is saying, "It's great that you enjoy it. I'll send you more. In fact, I'm sure you'll love it even more." The key to this paradox is that releasing the belief in scarcity allows you to receive what you desire. For example, if you want a salary increase, avoid asking with a sense of urgency or dire need. Instead, try saying something like, "It wouldn't be bad to get a salary increase on Friday." Say this and expect something better to happen. Fixing your requests in the right mental state is the secret to achieving miracles. The isolated petition is powerful because it aligns with the idea that when you ask for something, you already feel complete and do not ask from a place of lack. So when crafting your desires, do it with lightness and joy, as if you are playing with the universe. Imagine your desires as already fulfilled. Feel the satisfaction and joy it will bring you, and release it into the universe with the assurance that what you need will come in one way or another. This technique works because the universe responds to the energy you emit. When you send a message of lack or neediness, you attract more of that into your life. On the other hand, when you emit an energy of abundance and fulfillment, you attract even more blessings and opportunities. This does not mean you should not ask for what you want. It means you should ask with the right energy and mindset. Ask as if you already have it, and the universe will conspire to make it happen. Trust that the universe has heard you and is working on your behalf. This relaxed, joyful approach opens the door to miracles and aligns you with the natural flow of abundance. Now that you understand the second step, practice it with all your heart. Make your requests with joy, confidence, and a sense of playfulness. Trust the process and watch how your desires start to manifest in wonderful and unexpected ways. By following these steps, you are not just asking for miracles, you are co-creating with the universe and allowing the flow of abundance to enter your life seamlessly. The third step is persistence and trust. Imagine you have done everything mentioned so far and are now at the third step, persistence in trust. This means maintaining unwavering faith that what you asked for will come to pass. It is about having a steadfast conviction that the universe is working in your favor, even if you do not see immediate results. Persistence in trust is crucial because it sustains the energy and vibration needed to attract your desires. At this stage, it is essential to avoid doubts, fears, and negative thoughts that might disrupt the flow of positive energy. Instead, focus on maintaining a positive and confident mindset. Visualize your desires as already fulfilled. Feel the joy and gratitude as if they are already part of your reality. And keep this belief strong in your heart. Trust the process and the timing of the universe, knowing that everything happens for a reason and at the right moment. Persistence in trust also means taking inspired actions aligned with your desires. Listen to your intuition and follow the guidance that comes to you. The universe often sends signs and opportunities to help you achieve your goals. So stay open and receptive. By consistently maintaining faith and taking inspired actions, you reinforce your intentions and keep the flow of positive energy moving towards you. In summary, the three steps to attracting miracles through secret prayer are: 1. Practice active gratitude. Be deeply thankful for everything you have and cultivate a mindset of appreciation. 2. Isolated petition. Make your requests clear and specific, then release them with trust and faith. 3. Persistence in trust. Maintain unwavering faith. Visualize your desires as already fulfilled and take inspired actions aligned with your goals. Make your requests with joy and lightness as if you already have them and release them into the universe. Maintain unwavering faith that your desires will come to pass. Stay positive and take inspired actions. By following these steps, you align yourself with the natural flow of abundance and create a powerful connection with the universe. This approach not only helps you attract miracles, but also transforms your mindset and energy, leading to a more fulfilling and prosperous life. So start practicing these steps today and watch how your life changes in extraordinary ways. If this video has added some value to your life and you hope to use it to your best advantage, drop a comment saying, "I stayed till the end." Don't miss out on future videos where we'll be sharing even more valuable knowledge. I highly recommend watching our next video, and don't hesitate to share this one. It might help someone. I'll guide you through the steps to financial success. Thank you for tuning in. Your support fuels our passion for creating impactful content.

close your eyes for a moment and imagine the life you've always dreamed of living. What does it look like? How does it feel? Is it filled with passion, purpose, joy, and fulfillment? Is every day an exciting adventure as you pursue what matters most to you? Now open your eyes. Look around. Is the life you just imagined the life you are living right now? If there's a gap between your reality and your dreams, you're not alone. So many people go through life feeling stuck, frustrated, held back by limitations, wishing things were different, but not knowing how to change. I'm here to tell you that the life of your dreams is possible. You have the power within you to transform your circumstances no matter where you're starting from. Change begins with your mind by learning to see yourself and your life through a new lens. Over my decades of studying human potential, I've discovered that there are certain universal principles that the happiest and most successful people live by. When you align your thoughts and actions with these timeless teachings, incredible growth and transformation becomes possible. Your old limitations begin to melt away, and a new reality opens up to you. So today, I want to share 10 of the most powerful principles that have the potential to shift your life in an instant. These teachings come from the collective wisdom of humanity's greatest philosophers, leaders, poets, and sages. When internalized and applied, they will elevate your mind, uplift your spirit, and move you toward the brightest possibilities for your life. As I share each lesson, I invite you to open your mind and heart. Allow the deeper meaning to sink in. Consider how the principle applies to your current circumstances. Then make the choice to align yourself with the wisdom of that teaching. When you do, transformation is inevitable. You are not defined by your circumstances, no matter how challenging or long-standing they may be. Where you are now is simply a starting point. Your past does not equal your future. Many of the most inspiring people throughout history came from humble beginnings. They grew up in poverty, endured shattering losses, faced constant rejection and failure, but they didn't let their circumstances define them. Instead, they held fast to a vision for their lives that transcended their current reality. As the poet Rumi so eloquently stated, "You are not a drop in the ocean. You are the entire ocean in a drop. Let this truth permeate every cell of your being. You are not limited to what's happening around you. Your circumstances are temporary, but your essence, the truth of who you are, is limitless and eternal." When you begin to see yourself as the vast ocean rather than the tiny drop, everything shifts. You stop defining yourself by appearances and start connecting to your inherent wholeness. From this place, you can create anything you desire. The universe itself will conspire to support a vision born from authenticity and grandness of spirit. So today, take a stand for the greatness within you. Reclaim your power from wherever you've given it away to other people, to past mistakes, to current hardships. Reconnect with the truth that you are an infinite being imbued with the same creative energy that animates all of life. Embrace your innate worthiness, your resilience, your capacity to overcome and triumph. As you do this, you stop being a victim of circumstance. You become a co-creator of your reality. Every challenge becomes an opportunity to grow stronger, to develop new skills, to expand your compassion and wisdom. Every ending becomes a new beginning, ripe with possibilities. You realize that there are no dead ends in life, only doorways to greater adventures. This is the first step to transforming your life at the deepest level, remembering who you really are, not the small, limited self that our culture conditions us to believe in, but your true, unbounded self that is one with all of creation. From this empowered place, you can move forward with boldness and confidence. You trust yourself to handle whatever arises. You know that every experience is here to help you evolve and become the fullest expression of yourself. Limitations lose their hold over you as you connect to your true power source within. Now, I invite you to think of an area of your life you want to transform: your health, relationships, career, sense of purpose. Imagine shifting your perspective from feeling stuck in your circumstances to seeing them as a launching pad for growth. What new possibilities open up? What actions would you take if you knew you couldn't fail? Allow yourself to dream boldly and trust in your capacity to manifest those dreams. Remember, change starts with a choice to see yourself and your life through the lens of limitless potential, a choice to focus your energy and attention on the reality you want to create, not the one you felt imprisoned by.
a choice to take courageous action in the direction of your dreams, even when the path isn't clear. As you make this choice moment by moment, day by day, you'll find yourself living more and more in alignment with your true self. The fears and doubts that once held you back will start to dissolve, replaced by a deep trust in your own resilience and resourcefulness. You'll develop the courage to take risks, to leave your comfort zone, to embrace uncertainty as an opportunity for growth. This brings us to the second principle for transforming your life: embrace the present moment. So often we live our lives trapped in regrets about the past or anxieties about the future. We miss the invaluable gifts that are right in front of us because we're so caught up in mental stories and emotional turbulence. But the present moment is where all of our power lies. It's the only place where we can make choices, take actions, and shape our reality. When we learn to fully inhabit the here and now, we tap into a deep well of peace, clarity, and vitality. Embracing the present doesn't mean denying or minimizing life's challenges. It means meeting them with full presence and an open heart. It means showing up for reality as it is, not as we wish it would be. From this grounded place, we can respond rather than react. We can make choices that align with our values and goals, rather than getting hijacked by fear or old conditioning. One of the most powerful ways to anchor yourself in the present is through the practice of mindfulness. Mindfulness is simply the act of bringing your full attention to your current experience without judgment. It's a way of stepping out of the stream of mental chatter and into the vividness and richness of the moment at hand. You can practice mindfulness anytime, anywhere. As you go about your daily activities, notice when your mind starts to drift into the past or future. Gently bring your attention back to your breath, your body, your environment. Observe your thoughts and feelings without getting caught up in them. Cultivate a sense of curiosity and openness to whatever arises. As you develop this skill of present moment awareness, you'll find that you have more choice in how you respond to life. You'll be less reactive, less easily triggered by external circumstances. You'll be able to tap into your inner wisdom and make decisions from a place of clarity and calm. Embracing the present also means savoring the good moments, big and small. We're so often focused on what's not working that we fail to appreciate the blessings that are right in front of us. Take time each day to notice and celebrate what's going right. Cultivate gratitude for the simple pleasures: a warm cup of coffee, a beautiful sunset, a kind word from a friend. As you focus on the good, you'll start to see more of it. Your mind will naturally orient toward positivity and possibility. You'll attract more experiences and people that reflect your inner state of appreciation and joy. This is the power of your attention. Whatever you focus on grows stronger in your reality. So embrace the present moment in all its imperfect perfection. Meet life as it is with an open heart and a curious mind. Find the gifts in every challenge, the opportunities in every obstacle. As you do this, you'll tap into a deep well of resilience and adaptability. You'll become an alchemist, transforming lead into gold. The third principle for transforming your life is this: take 100% responsibility for your reality. This is a radical idea in a culture that often encourages us to blame others, play the victim, or wait for someone else to save us. But the truth is, no one is coming to rescue you. Your life is your responsibility, and that's incredibly empowering. When you take full ownership of your experiences, you step into your power as a creator. You stop giving away your agency to external circumstances and start shaping your reality from the inside out. You recognize that every choice you make, every thought you think, every action you take is contributing to the life you're living. Now, this doesn't mean blaming yourself for everything that happens to you. It doesn't mean you're at fault for the painful experiences you've endured. Taking responsibility is not about self-judgment or self-flagellation. It's about reclaiming your power to respond, your ability to meet life's challenges with creativity, resilience, and grace. When you encounter obstacles or setbacks, ask yourself, what can I learn from this? How can I use this experience to grow and evolve? What choices do I have in this moment to move forward? By shifting from a victim mentality to a creative mindset, you open up new possibilities for change and transformation. Taking responsibility also means being honest with yourself about the stories you're telling.
So often we get stuck in narratives of limitation, lack, and unworthiness. We believe that we're not good enough, that we don't have what it takes, that life is working against us. But these stories are just that, stories. They're not objective reality. And when we buy into them, we create a self-fulfilling prophecy. We limit ourselves based on a narrow, distorted view of who we are and what's possible for us. The antidote is to become curious about your stories. Question the beliefs that are holding you back. Look for evidence that contradicts your limiting narratives. Actively seek out new perspectives and possibilities. As you do this, you'll start to see that you have far more power than you've been led to believe. You'll recognize that you're the author of your own life story, and you have the power to write a new chapter at any moment. This is the essence of taking responsibility, claiming your agency, your ability to shape your reality through your thoughts, beliefs, and actions. It's not always easy, but it's incredibly liberating. When you stop giving away your power, you reclaim your ability to create the life you want. The fourth principle for transforming your life is let go of attachment to outcomes. So often we tie our happiness and sense of self-worth to external benchmarks, getting a certain job, reaching a particular weight, finding the perfect partner. We believe that we'll finally be fulfilled when we achieve those goals. But this kind of attachment is a recipe for suffering. When we hinge our well-being on things outside our control, we set ourselves up for disappointment and frustration. We live in a constant state of striving and grasping, never fully satisfied with where we are. The alternative is to focus on the journey, not the destination. To pour your energy and attention into the process of growth and discovery, rather than fixating on specific outcomes. When you do this, you find a deep sense of fulfillment in the act of creation itself. You tap into the joy of expressing your unique gifts and talents, regardless of the external results. This doesn't mean you shouldn't have goals or ambitions. It's natural and healthy to want to grow, evolve, and contribute to the world. But when you let go of attachment, you pursue those aims from a place of inspiration and alignment, not desperation or lack. You show up fully to the work in front of you, giving it your all. You take bold, courageous action in the direction of your dreams, but you release the need to control the outcomes. You trust that your efforts will bear fruit in the right way at the right time. And you find peace in the knowledge that your worth is not dependent on external achievements. Letting go of attachment also means embracing failure as a natural part of the growth process. So often, we're so afraid of messing up, of falling short, of being judged or rejected. But the truth is, failure is simply feedback. It's a way of learning what doesn't work so you can refine your approach. When you release the fear of failure, you open yourself up to a world of possibilities. You become more willing to take risks, to experiment, to put yourself out there. You start playing to win rather than playing not to lose. And as you do, you tap into a deep well of creativity, resilience, and innovation. So let go of your white-knuckled grip on specific outcomes. Embrace the journey of growth and self-discovery. Trust that every experience is unfolding for your highest good and evolution. When you do this, you'll find a profound sense of freedom and joy in the unfolding of your life. The fifth principle for transforming your life is cultivate self-love and self-acceptance. We live in a culture that's constantly telling us we're not enough, not thin enough, rich enough, smart enough, successful enough. We internalize these messages and turn them into a harsh inner critic that's always pointing out our flaws and shortcomings. But when we're at war with ourselves, we block our ability to create and thrive. We get so caught up in self-judgment and self-doubt that we lose sight of our innate worthiness and potential. We settle for a life that's far smaller than the one we're capable of living. The antidote is radical self-acceptance. It's learning to embrace all parts of yourself, your strengths and your struggles, your light and your shadows. It's treating yourself with the same kindness, compassion, and respect you would extend to a beloved friend. Self-love isn't about narcissism or arrogance. It's not about believing you're perfect or superior to others. Rather, it's about recognizing your inherent worth as a human being. It's about honoring your unique gifts and talents, while also having compassion for your flaws and foibles. When you cultivate self-love, you create a solid foundation from which to grow and evolve.
You stop wasting energy on self-flagellation and start investing in your own healing and growth. You develop the courage to stand up for yourself, set healthy boundaries, and pursue your deepest desires. One powerful way to cultivate self-love is through the practice of self-compassion. Pioneered by researcher Kristen Neff, self-compassion involves treating yourself with the same kindness and understanding you would offer to a good friend who is struggling. When you notice your inner critic starting to attack, pause and ask yourself, what would I say to a dear friend in this situation? How would I treat them with care and understanding? Then extend that same care and understanding to yourself. You might place a hand on your heart and offer yourself some kind words of support, such as, I'm here for you, or you're doing the best you can. You might remind yourself that everyone makes mistakes and faces challenges. It's part of the human experience. And you might look for small ways to nurture and support yourself, whether that's taking a relaxing bath, going for a walk in nature, or reaching out to a trusted friend. As you practice self-compassion, you'll start to develop a kinder, more supportive inner dialogue. You'll find it easier to bounce back from setbacks and keep moving forward. And you'll tap into a deep well of inner strength and resilience that will serve you in all areas of life. Ultimately, self-love is about claiming your innate worthiness and enoughness. It's about recognizing that you are a valuable, deserving human being, not because of what you achieve or how you look, but because of who you are at your core. When you live from this place of self-love, you shine your light more brightly and invite others to do the same. The sixth principle for transforming your life is cultivate gratitude and appreciation. It's easy to focus on what's missing in our lives, the things we don't have, the goals we haven't achieved, the relationships that aren't working. But when we get caught up in lack and scarcity, we miss out on the abundance that's right in front of us. Gratitude is the antidote to this poverty mentality. It's the practice of actively seeking out and savoring the good in our lives, no matter how small or mundane. When we cultivate gratitude, we shift our focus from what's not working to what is. We train our brains to scan for positivity and possibility, rather than dwelling on negativity and lack. The benefits of gratitude are well documented. Studies have shown that people who practice gratitude regularly experience greater happiness, optimism, and life satisfaction. They have stronger immune systems, lower blood pressure, and better sleep quality. They feel more connected to others and are more likely to act with generosity and compassion. But gratitude isn't just a feel-good practice, it's a powerful tool for transformation. When we're grateful for what we have, we open ourselves up to receiving more of it. We attract experiences and opportunities that reflect our inner state of appreciation and abundance. One simple way to cultivate gratitude is to keep a gratitude journal. Each day, write down 3 to 5 things you're thankful for, from the big your health, your loved ones, to the small, a delicious meal, a beautiful sunset. As you do this practice consistently, you'll start to notice more and more things to be grateful for. Your mind will naturally orient toward positivity and abundance. Another powerful gratitude practice is to express appreciation to others. Make a habit of telling people what you value about them, their kindness, their creativity, their sense of humor. Write heartfelt thank you notes to those who have made a difference in your life. Look for opportunities to acknowledge and celebrate the contributions of others. As you express more appreciation, you'll find that it comes back to you multiplied. People will feel seen and valued by you and will naturally want to reciprocate. You'll create a positive feedback loop of gratitude and goodwill that uplifts everyone involved. Ultimately, gratitude is about recognizing the gift of life itself. It's about marveling at the miracle of your own existence and the incredible beauty and complexity of the world around you. When you live from a place of deep appreciation, you align yourself with the flow of abundance that permeates the universe. You open yourself up to receiving all the good that life has to offer. The seventh principle for transforming your life is cultivate forgiveness and letting go. We've all been hurt by others, whether through words, actions, or inactions. We carry these wounds with us, often unconsciously letting them shape our thoughts, beliefs, and behaviors. But holding on to resentment and anger is like drinking poison and expecting the other person to die. It doesn't hurt them, it only hurts us. It keeps us stuck in the past, reliving the pain over and over again. It blocks us from moving forward and creating the life we want.
Forgiveness is the path to freedom. It's the choice to release the hurt and anger, not for the other person's benefit, but for our own. When we forgive, we reclaim our power. We stop letting the past dictate our present and future. We create space for healing, growth, and new possibilities. Now, forgiveness doesn't mean condoning hurtful behavior or staying in harmful situations. It doesn't mean forgetting what happened or pretending everything is okay. Rather, it's a process of acknowledging the pain, expressing the emotions, and then consciously choosing to let it go. One powerful forgiveness practice is to write a letter to the person who hurt you, not to send, but to burn or tear up when you're done. In the letter, express all your feelings without holding back. Say everything you need to say to them. Then, at the end, write, "I forgive you and I release you." As you destroy the letter, visualize yourself releasing the pain and anger, letting it dissolve into the ether. Another forgiveness practice is to cultivate compassion for the person who hurt you. Recognize that they too are human with their own wounds, struggles, and limitations. They acted out of their own pain and confusion. This doesn't excuse their behavior, but it can help you see them with more understanding and empathy. As you practice forgiveness, you may find that the person you need to forgive is yourself. So often we're harder on ourselves than anyone else, holding on to guilt, shame, and self-judgment for past mistakes and perceived failures. But self-forgiveness is just as important as forgiving others. It's the path to healing your relationship with yourself and moving forward with more love and compassion. Ultimately, forgiveness is a choice we make for ourselves. It's a way of saying, "I'm done carrying this pain. I'm ready to let it go and create something new." When we forgive, we open ourselves up to greater peace, freedom, and joy. We release the past and make space for a brighter future. The eighth principle for transforming your life is embrace change and uncertainty. The one constant in life is change. Everything is always evolving, shifting, transforming from the cells in our bodies to the world around us. Yet so often we resist change. We cling to the familiar, even when it's no longer serving us. We try to control and predict the future rather than learning to dance with the unknown. But resistance to change is a recipe for suffering. When we fight against the flow of life, we create friction and struggle. We miss out on the opportunities and growth that come with embracing the new. The antidote is to cultivate a mindset of curiosity and openness, to see change as an adventure, an opportunity to learn and evolve. When we approach uncertainty with a sense of wonder and possibility, we open ourselves up to experiences and insights we could never have predicted. This doesn't mean change is always easy or comfortable. It's natural to feel fear and resistance when confronted with the unknown. But we can learn to meet that discomfort with presence and compassion, rather than letting it control us. One way to embrace change is to practice flexibility and adaptability, to cultivate a resilient mindset that allows you to pivot and adjust as needed. This might mean being open to new ideas and perspectives, even when they challenge your assumptions. It might mean being willing to let go of plans and expectations when they no longer serve you. It might mean taking bold risks and stepping outside your comfort zone in pursuit of growth.

Amen. Go to the Gospel of St. Luke, chapter number 5, verse number 1 through 10, and there you will find my assignment for today. Very familiar passage of scripture, but indulge me, if you will, as I share with you those things that God has pointed out to me to be relevant to this people at this hour. We are on a trajectory. Every message is overlapping the other one, building a staircase for us to climb out. Brick by brick, we're coming out in the name of Jesus. Not only we, but our emotions, our mind, our will, our attitude, our dispositions are coming into recovery. The trauma that held us is breaking loose now in the name of Jesus. Shout amen. Amen. And it came to pass that as the people pressed upon him to hear the word of God, he stood by the lake of Gennesaret and saw two ships standing by the lake, but the fishermen were gone out of them and were washing their nets. And he entered into one of the ships, which was Simon's, and prayed him that he would thrust out a little from the land. And he sat down and taught the people out of the ship. Now, when he had left speaking, he said unto Simon, launch out into the deep and let down your nets for a draught. And Simon, answering him, said unto him, Master, we have toiled all the night and have taken nothing. Nevertheless, at thy word, I will let down the net. And when they had this done, they enclosed a great multitude of fishes, and their net began to break. And they beckoned unto their partners, which were in the other ships, said, we need some help, that they should come and help them. You got to have some folk around you. Oh, God. You got to have some folk around you that can help you, not that can pull you down. You need some help. In fact, for what God is getting ready to do in your life, you're going to need some help. You're going to need some help. What God is getting ready to give you is too big for your boat. Glory to God. You need that in your spirit right now. You're going to need some help to bring this in. Glory to God. And they came and filled both the ships so that they began to sink. I told you. Good God Almighty. When Simon Peter saw it, he fell down at Jesus' knees, saying, depart from me, for I am a sinful man, O Lord. For he was astonished, and all that were with him, at the drought of the fishes which they had taken. And so was also James and John, the sons of Zebedee, which were partners with Simon. And Jesus said unto Simon, fear not, from henceforth thou shalt catch men. Oh God. Lord, have mercy. Ooh, my subject this morning is unlock your limitations. Unlock your limitations. In other words, take the brakes off. There are no limits to what God is going to do. Spirit of the living God, fall fresh on us as we stand before your people for no other purpose but to share with them what you have invested in me. Let the word of God ravish and influence and consume all that hear it. Let the word be made flesh while it's being preached. Let it not just be recorded as just another sermon, but received as divine direction. I thank you in advance for what you're going to do. Have your way in this place. In Jesus' name, amen. You may be seated in the presence of God.
I have been ministering the gospel for 45 years. Come September, it'll be 46 years that I've been preaching the gospel of Jesus Christ. And I have found many, many times that in spite of the fact of massive altar calls all over the world on almost every continent on the planet and seeing many, many people come to Jesus, that they often come to Jesus and still fall short of the abundant life that Jesus has promised. The getting people converted is not the end of my assignment, because to convert them to Jesus Christ and leave them stuck with a limited understanding of who they are in Him is to short circuit the promises of God. Oh yeah. I have found more times than not, what we believe isn't just one dimensional. It's not just a straight line. It's not just a consistent belief without altercation, contradiction, controversy, and pain. That when people say, I believe in God, that doesn't mean that they are receiving everything that God has for them. Because it is possible to have conflicting beliefs. For example, it is possible to believe that God is, say, a healer. That does not necessarily mean you receive the healing, because you also believe that you somehow brought this on yourself. So while you brag about God being a healer, your belief system nullifies you from walking into divine healing because of your guilt or shame or conviction. Does not mean that you don't truly believe that He's able, but will He do it for you? Or it is possible to believe that God is going to open a door for you and yet believe you don't really belong in the door He opened. These belief systems that we have often cancel out opportunities that God has genuinely given to us, and yet we have difficulty walking into it because when we get in it, we don't really feel like we belong there. So we self-sabotage our way back down to the belief system from which we respond. Do you hear what I'm saying? Faulty belief systems that all of us fight to varying degrees can limit or delay what God has in store for you. Faulty belief systems. They don't necessarily announce themselves. They don't necessarily come with a warning tag. You may not even be aware that you have a faulty belief system. In fact, more times than not in the 45 years of my ministry, most of the people I have found with faulty belief systems were unaware that they had faulty belief systems. They didn't really understand that they had faulty belief systems. But it is true that you can have a faulty belief system that stops you from getting what God has for you, that cancels out opportunities, that the very thing that you are praying, asking God to do, you are doing things to destroy what you are asking Him to do. Because you have a faulty belief system, you're asking God for a peaceful home and yet raising hell. You're asking God to bring your daughter back and yet pushing her away. Faulty belief systems can cause you to have contradictions that cancel out what you're expecting God to do in your life because you don't feel worthy or capable or as simple as comfortable. I was amazed we started opening doors for formerly incarcerated people to have employment, and we got them the jobs and we got them the opportunities, but some of them, when they got employed, felt so uncomfortable they stopped going to work. And then we had to rethink the thing. It's a big leap to go from being in a cell to an office.
The vernacular is different. The terminologies are different. The atmosphere is different. The culture is different. And there is a feeling of, I don't fit here. And anytime you don't fit, even though it's better, and even though you prayed for it, you will cancel it out and go back to what's comfortable, even if it is disturbing and self-destructive, because it is familiar. In other words, you're going to live on the level of your belief system. If you feel comfortable in poverty, you will stay there. And every time you get out, you will mess it up till you get back there, because that's your belief system. It's not that you don't want better. You like the idea of better. You shout about better. You dance about better. You ran up here and threw $20 on the altar and danced back to your seat for better. But when better came, better looked funny. Better tasted funny. The manna from heaven that God sent tastes funny to the children of Israel, because it was not familiar. They were used to the food that came out of Egypt, and they cried out for the leeks and onions. It wasn't that the leeks and onions were good. It was that they were familiar. This all ties into a system of belief. And a faulty belief system will eat at you and destroy you. Remember the man with the demoniac son, who Jesus asked him, he said, Lord, if thou canst do anything. And Jesus said, if you believe. He said, Lord, I believe, but help my unbelief. It is possible to believe and still have unbelief. Oh, thank you for the 10 real people that clapped at me. It is possible to shout all over the church and still get in the car and the devil tell you God is not real. You're wasting your time, and God is not listening at you. God doesn't love you. God doesn't care about you. God isn't thinking about you. God is blessing those other people. You're not really one of them. It is possible to shout and sing in the choir and then go home and feel like an imposter, because you have faulty belief systems that allow you to truly believe. Lord, I believe. There's no doubt about it. I believe, but I need help. Somebody holler help. I need help with my unbelief. This man is aware of the contradictions that he lives with every day, and the consequences of the contradiction are obvious in his son. His son is the fruit of contradiction. Oft he cast himself into the water, and oft he cast himself into the fire. Two completely different things, one that should cancel out the other. Isn't it funny that he's oft into the water and oft into the fire, and the water should put out the fire? But that's how complicated we are. One moment we're on fire, and one moment we're drowning. Lord, I believe. Help my unbelief. These belief systems can be both environmental and genetic predispositions. Environmentally, we believe on the level we are surrounded. When we surround ourselves with certain elements, inevitably they develop a certain belief system of what is appropriate for you. You think on the level of the people you run with. Their ideologies are contagious, because they reward you when you dress a certain way. They reward you when you look a certain way. They reward you when you eat a certain food. They reward you when you respond a certain way. And when you break a rule, they start saying, you acting funny. And sometimes in order to fit in, we will dumb down our realities and our potentials, because we are affected by our environment. Are you hearing what I'm saying to you?
But we also have a predisposed genetic disposition that is inherited, passed down from generation to generation, both genetically and experientially, that affects our belief system. What your mama said, what your daddy said, what they didn't say, what your grandparents did, what they didn't do. A predisposition that defines you with a change even in your molecular structure of your DNA before you ever even got here. We were talking the other day, some things you are scared of and you don't even know why you're scared of it. Scared of heights. Don't know why, just scared of height. Scared of water. Don't know why, just scared of water. Scared to be by yourself. Don't know why, just scared. Don't even realize that this stuff is passing down to you from generation to generation, that some traumatized grandmama passed on into her baby the trauma that became your mama, who passed it on to you. She didn't even teach it to you. It just came as a part of the package. My mother didn't believe in women coming to her house on New Year's Day. She did not believe in that. She said it was bad luck. And the reason she thought it was bad luck is because her mama thought it was bad luck. Now, I don't. The reason she thought it was bad luck is because her mama thought it was bad luck. Now, I don't believe that, but I do feel.

chose to. It's not written in no book anywhere. There's no scripture for it. But all I know is when you go in the grocery store, the cabbage is gone and the black eyed peas are sold out. We don't know why we eat it, but we eat. Just like we don't know why we leave, or we don't know why we go through certain things that we go through, we don't understand what is going on in our life, that does not mean that we are in a situation. Let's stop a minute and just pray for this brother right here. I don't know what's going on, but I know God is able. Spirit, point your hand that way. Spirit of the living God, fall fresh on him right now in the name of Jesus. You are God that's more than enough. Your healing and delivering power is invincible and irrevocable. I thank you now that you got medicines of all descriptions coming in the room. Touch, heal, and deliver in the mighty name of Jesus. For thine is the kingdom, the power, and the glory forever and ever and ever. Amen. Amen. Let the doctors through. Let the doctors through. Let the doctors through. Right now, in the name of Jesus, in the name of Jesus, send help, Lord. Send medicine. Send ministry. Send healing in the name of Jesus. I want somebody to just start praising God for healing. Somebody just start praising God for healing. No, no, no, no, no, no. Praise him like it was you. Well. Just coming in the room. Just coming in the room. My God's got medicines of all descriptions coming in the room. Just coming in the room. Just coming in the room. My God's got medicines of all descriptions coming in the room. Oh, coming in the room. Just coming in the room. My God's got medicines of all descriptions

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2: 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Foster a positive mindset by challenging negative thoughts and focusing on possibilities. 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Having a clear vision and purpose is fundamental to living a meaningful and impactful life. A vision is not just a fleeting dream or wishful thinking, it's a deeply held conviction about what you want to achieve in your life. It serves as a guiding star, providing direction and motivation even when the journey becomes challenging. 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Creating a vision requires you to envision the future you desire in vivid detail. 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What does your ideal life look like? 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Each day, focus on tasks and decisions that contribute to these milestones. This alignment ensures that your daily efforts are purposeful and directed towards your overarching goals. Regularly assess your progress and make adjustments as needed. Life is dynamic and your vision and purpose might evolve over time. Stay open to new opportunities and insights that may refine or expand your vision. Embrace the journey of growth and learning as you pursue your vision. recognizing that the process itself is an integral part of fulfilling your purpose. By nurturing a clear vision and a strong sense of purpose, you create a roadmap for your life that guides you through challenges, motivates you during setbacks, and ultimately leads you to a life of fulfillment and significance. Establishing routines and habits is a crucial aspect of self-discipline. Develop daily routines that align with your goals, such as a consistent morning routine, regular exercise, or dedicated work periods. Routines help automate productive behaviors, reducing the need for constant decision-making and willpower. Over time, these routines become ingrained habits, making it easier to maintain discipline. Managing your environment is another key factor in building self-discipline. Create an environment that supports your goals by eliminating distractions and temptations. For instance, if you're working on a project, set up a dedicated workspace that is free from interruptions. Use tools and techniques such as time blocking or productivity apps to stay focused and organized. Self-discipline also involves setting boundaries and learning to say no. This means resisting the urge to procrastinate, avoiding activities that don't contribute to your goals, and turning down requests or invitations that may divert your attention. Practice assertiveness and prioritize your commitments to ensure that your time and energy are directed towards what matters most. Building self-discipline requires perseverance and resilience. There will be times when you encounter setbacks or experience moments of weakness. It's important to approach these challenges with a mindset of growth and learning. Analyze what led to the lapse in discipline and develop strategies to overcome similar obstacles in the future. This might involve adjusting your goals, refining your routines, or seeking support from mentors or accountability partners. Regular self-reflection is also vital for maintaining self-discipline. Periodically review your progress and assess whether your actions are aligning with your goals. Reflect on your successes and areas for improvement. Use this insight to make necessary adjustments and reinforce your commitment to your objectives. Ultimately, self-discipline is about making conscious choices that align with your values and goals, even when it's difficult. It's a practice that evolves over time, requiring continuous effort and self-awareness. By developing strong self-discipline, you build the foundation for achieving long-term success and personal fulfillment. Begin by recognizing that learning is a lifelong journey. It doesn't stop after formal education or specific training. It continues throughout your entire life. Cultivate a habit of seeking new information and experiences regularly. This can include reading books, attending workshops, listening to podcasts, and exploring online courses. Each of these avenues offers opportunities to gain new perspectives, skills, and insights. To make continuous learning a part of your daily routine, set aside dedicated time for learning activities. This could be as simple as reading for 30 minutes each day, participating in a weekly webinar, or engaging in discussions with knowledgeable individuals in your field. Consistency is key to integrating learning into your lifestyle and ensuring that it remains a priority. Adopt a growth mindset, which is the belief that abilities and intelligence can be developed through effort and learning. This mindset encourages you to view challenges and setbacks as opportunities for growth rather than failures. Embrace mistakes as valuable learning experiences and use them to refine your approach and understanding. 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By creating an environment that values and promotes learning, you contribute to a collective pursuit of knowledge and development. Incorporating continuous learning into your life enriches your experiences, enhances your skills, and opens doors to new opportunities. It's a dynamic process that requires dedication and openness to new ideas, but it ultimately leads to personal fulfillment and professional excellence. Start with physical health, which is often the most visible and measurable aspect. This includes maintaining a balanced diet, engaging in regular exercise, and ensuring adequate rest and recovery. A nutritious diet should include a variety of fruits, vegetables, lean proteins, and whole grains. These foods provide essential vitamins, minerals, and energy that fuel your body and support its functions. Regular physical activity, such as cardio strength training and flexibility exercises, is crucial for cardiovascular health, muscle strength, and overall endurance. Aim to incorporate at least 150 minutes of moderate aerobic activity or 75 minutes of vigorous activity into your weekly routine. Additionally, prioritize quality sleep by establishing a consistent sleep schedule, creating a restful environment, and addressing any sleep disturbances. Mental health is equally important and involves managing stress, maintaining cognitive function, and fostering a positive mindset. Practice stress management techniques such as mindfulness, meditation, or deep breathing exercises. These practices help to reduce anxiety and promote relaxation. Engage in activities that stimulate your mind, such as reading puzzles or learning new skills. Mental stimulation keeps your brain active and supports cognitive health. Cultivate a positive mindset by focusing on gratitude, practicing self-compassion, and challenging negative thought patterns. Surround yourself with supportive individuals and engage in activities that bring you joy and fulfillment. Emotional well-being is about understanding and managing your emotions effectively. It involves developing emotional intelligence, which includes self-awareness, empathy, and the ability to regulate your emotions. Regularly check in with yourself to recognize and address your emotional needs. Engage in activities that help you process and express your feelings, such as journaling, talking with a trusted friend, or seeking professional counseling if needed. Building strong, supportive relationships and maintaining social connections are crucial for emotional resilience and overall happiness. Incorporating self-care into your routine is a vital aspect of health and well-being. Self-care involves taking time for activities that rejuvenate and nourish you, whether it's pursuing hobbies, taking relaxing baths, or spending time in nature. It's important to recognize the value of self-care as a way to replenish your energy and maintain balance in your life. Preventive care is another essential component of health and well-being. Regular checkups with healthcare professionals, screenings, and vaccinations help to detect potential health issues early and prevent the development of serious conditions. Staying informed about your health status and following medical advice contributes to long-term wellness. Work-life balance plays a significant role in overall well-being. Strive to balance your professional responsibilities with personal interests and relationships. Set boundaries to prevent burnout and ensure you allocate time for relaxation and leisure activities. Achieving balance helps reduce stress and supports a more satisfying and enjoyable life. Environmental factors also influence health and well-being. Create a living and working environment that promotes well-being by maintaining cleanliness, reducing exposure to harmful substances, and incorporating elements that enhance comfort and tranquility. An environment that supports your health and well-being contributes to overall quality of life. Lastly, embrace a holistic approach to health that recognizes the interconnectedness of physical, mental, and emotional well-being. Addressing each aspect with intention and care creates a foundation for a vibrant, balanced life. By prioritizing health and well-being, you set yourself up for greater resilience, happiness, and fulfillment in all areas of your life. At the core of any successful relationship is trust. Trust is built over time through consistent actions and honesty. It involves being reliable, keeping promises, and showing integrity. Trust forms the foundation of a strong relationship, allowing individuals to feel secure and valued. To nurture trust, practice transparency and openness in your interactions. Address conflicts directly and constructively, and be willing to forgive and seek forgiveness when necessary. Effective communication is essential for building and maintaining healthy relationships. This means not only expressing your thoughts and feelings clearly, but also actively listening to others. Active listening involves fully focusing on the speaker, acknowledging their emotions, and responding thoughtfully. Avoid interrupting or making assumptions, and instead strive to understand their perspective. Clear and empathetic communication helps to prevent misunderstandings and fosters a deeper connection. Empathy plays a crucial role in relationships. It involves putting yourself in another person's shoes and understanding their feelings and experiences. Empathetic individuals are more likely to offer support, compassion, and validation. Cultivate empathy by being present and attentive and by showing genuine interest in the lives and concerns of those around you. Recognize and respect their emotions and experiences, even if they differ from your own. Boundaries are another important element of healthy relationships. Establishing and respecting boundaries helps to maintain a sense of personal space and mutual respect. Boundaries are not about creating distance, but about defining what is acceptable and what is not. Communicate your needs and limitations clearly and respectfully, and be open to negotiating boundaries that work for everyone involved. Respecting others' boundaries is equally important, as it demonstrates consideration and respect for their needs and well-being. Quality time is essential for strengthening relationships. Spending meaningful time together helps to build bonds and create shared experiences. Prioritize activities that both parties enjoy and make an effort to connect regularly. Quality time does not have to be extravagant. Even small, intentional moments of connection can significantly impact the strength of a relationship. Support and encouragement are vital components of a healthy relationship. Offer support by being present during challenging times, celebrating achievements, and providing encouragement. Positive reinforcement and recognition contribute to a sense of belonging and appreciation. Similarly, seek support when needed and be willing to share your own struggles and successes with others. Conflict resolution skills are crucial for maintaining harmonious relationships. Conflicts are a natural part of any relationship, but how you handle them can make a significant difference. Approach conflicts with a problem-solving mindset rather than a confrontational one. Focus on finding solutions that work for both parties and practice active listening and empathy during discussions. Avoid blame and defensiveness and instead work towards understanding and resolution. Personal growth and self-awareness contribute to healthier relationships. By understanding your own needs, values, and triggers, you can communicate more effectively and respond to others in a more balanced and thoughtful manner. Invest in personal development and self-reflection to enhance your interactions and connections. Mutual respect is the cornerstone of all meaningful relationships. Respect each other's individuality, opinions, and choices. Avoid judgment and criticism, and instead approach each other with kindness and acceptance. Respecting differences and valuing each other's contributions strengthens the relationship and fosters a sense of equality and appreciation. Lastly, relationships require ongoing effort and maintenance. Regularly check in with yourself and others to ensure that the relationship remains healthy and fulfilling. Be proactive in addressing issues, expressing gratitude, and nurturing the connection. Relationships are dynamic and evolve over time, so continuous engagement and effort are essential for sustaining their strength and depth. By prioritizing trust, communication, empathy, boundaries, quality time, support, conflict resolution, personal growth, mutual respect, and ongoing effort, you build and maintain relationships that enrich your life and contribute to your overall well-being and happiness. Allocate their time wisely, prioritize tasks, and achieve their goals efficiently. Mastering this skill involves a combination of planning, organization, and self-discipline. 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Track your daily activities to identify patterns, habits, and areas where time might be wasted. This self-awareness provides insight into how you allocate time and highlights opportunities for improvement. 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Prioritize tasks based on their urgency and importance, and focus on completing high-priority items first. The Eisenhower Matrix, which categorizes tasks into four quadrants, urgent and important, important but not urgent, urgent but not urgent and not important, can help you make informed decisions about task prioritization. Establish routines to streamline your daily activities and reduce decision fatigue. Routines create structure and consistency, making it easier to manage your time effectively. Develop morning and evening routines that set the tone for your day and prepare you for rest. Incorporate regular habits that support your goals and maintain efficiency, such as a dedicated work period, exercise, or meal preparation. Use time management techniques to enhance focus and productivity. The Pomodoro technique, for example, involves working in focused intervals, typically 25 minutes followed by short breaks. This method helps maintain concentration and prevents burnout. Time blocking is another technique that involves allocating specific time slots for different tasks or activities, reducing multitasking and improving efficiency. Minimize distractions to maintain focus and maximize productivity. Identify common distractions such as social media, emails, or interruptions, and implement strategies to mitigate them. Consider using apps or tools that block distracting websites or set boundaries with colleagues and family during focused work periods. Create a dedicated workspace that is conducive to concentration and free from unnecessary interruptions. Learn to delegate tasks effectively. Delegation involves assigning tasks to others to leverage their skills and expertise, allowing you to focus on higher priority activities. Identify tasks that can be delegated and choose the right person for each task based on their strengths and capabilities. Provide clear instructions and support to ensure successful completion. Practice time management techniques to improve decision making and productivity. The 80/20 rule, also known as the Pareto principle, suggests that 80% of results come from 20% of efforts. Identify the key tasks or activities that yield the most significant outcomes and prioritize them accordingly. Another technique is batching similar tasks together to streamline your workflow and reduce context switching. Regularly review and adjust your time management strategies. 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Use this information to allocate funds appropriately and ensure that you live within your means. A well-structured budget helps prevent overspending and ensures that your financial resources are directed towards essential needs and goals. 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By implementing sound financial practices such as budgeting, saving, investing, managing debt, and educating yourself, you can achieve financial stability and success. Taking a proactive approach to managing your finances empowers you to reach your financial goals, secure your future, and enjoy peace of mind. The first pillar of emotional intelligence is self-awareness. Self-awareness involves recognizing and understanding your own emotions, strengths, weaknesses, and the impact of your feelings on your behavior and decisions. It requires a deep introspection to identify how you react to various situations, how your emotions influence your actions, and how you perceive yourself. Regular self-reflection, journaling, and mindfulness practices can enhance self-awareness by providing insights into your emotional state and triggers. By understanding your emotional patterns, you can better manage your responses and make more informed choices. The second pillar is self-regulation, which involves managing and controlling your emotions in a constructive manner. Self-regulation means being able to stay calm and composed, even in challenging or stressful situations. It involves recognizing when you are experiencing strong emotions and employing strategies to manage them effectively. Techniques such as deep breathing, meditation, or cognitive restructuring can help regulate emotions and maintain emotional balance. Developing self-regulation also includes being flexible and adaptable in your approach to different situations, allowing you to respond thoughtfully rather than react impulsively. The third pillar is motivation, which refers to the drive to achieve goals and maintain a positive outlook. Emotionally intelligent individuals are often self-motivated and able to sustain their enthusiasm and commitment, even in the face of setbacks or challenges. Motivation involves setting clear, meaningful goals and persisting through difficulties with resilience and determination. Cultivate intrinsic motivation by focusing on your passions, values, and purpose. Regularly review and adjust your goals to align with your evolving aspirations and stay motivated. Empathy is another essential component of emotional intelligence. Empathy involves the ability to understand and share the feelings of others. It requires active listening and genuine concern for the emotional experiences of those around you. Developing empathy involves putting yourself in someone else's shoes, recognizing their emotions, and responding with compassion and support. Practice empathy by engaging in meaningful conversations, observing nonverbal cues, and validating others' feelings. Building strong, empathetic relationships enhances interpersonal connections and fosters a supportive and collaborative environment. The fifth pillar is social skills, which encompass the ability to communicate effectively, build relationships, and navigate social situations with ease. Strong social skills involve active listening, clear and respectful communication, conflict resolution, and collaboration. Develop your social skills by practicing effective communication techniques such as using I statements, maintaining eye contact, and being mindful of body language. Learn to handle conflicts constructively by addressing issues directly, seeking common ground, and finding mutually beneficial solutions. Another aspect of emotional intelligence is understanding and managing social dynamics. This involves recognizing social cues, understanding group dynamics, and navigating complex interpersonal relationships. Being socially aware helps you to respond appropriately in various social contexts and build positive, influential relationships. Pay attention to group interactions, understand power dynamics, and adjust your approach based on the social environment. Resilience is closely linked to emotional intelligence. It involves the ability to bounce back from adversity, manage stress, and maintain a positive outlook despite challenges. Resilient individuals are able to cope with setbacks and continue pursuing their goals with determination and optimism. Build resilience by developing problem-solving skills, seeking support when needed, and maintaining a growth mindset. Embrace challenges as opportunities for growth and learning, and practice self-care to enhance your ability to recover from difficulties. Effective emotional intelligence also includes self-compassion. Self-compassion involves treating yourself with kindness and understanding during times of failure or difficulty. It means acknowledging your imperfections and giving yourself grace without self-criticism. Practice self-compassion by recognizing your achievements, celebrating your progress, and being gentle with yourself during challenging times. Developing emotional intelligence requires ongoing practice and commitment. Engage in activities that promote emotional growth, such as attending workshops, seeking feedback, or working with a coach or mentor. Regularly assess your emotional intelligence and seek opportunities for improvement. Reflect on your interactions, identify areas for growth, and set goals to enhance your emotional skills. 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By cultivating self-awareness, self-regulation, motivation, empathy, social skills, resilience, and self-compassion, you build a strong foundation for navigating emotions and interactions successfully. 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Regularly express gratitude through prayer, journaling, or acts of kindness. This practice enhances your connection to your faith and fosters a positive and optimistic outlook. 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Through these actions, you embody the principles of your faith and contribute positively to the world around you. 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Ultimately, faith and spiritual growth are ongoing processes that require commitment, openness, and a willingness to evolve. By engaging in self-reflection, practicing spiritual discipline, seeking education, building community, expressing gratitude, embracing challenges, practicing compassion, setting goals, and integrating your faith into daily life, you nurture and enrich your spiritual journey. This continuous growth enhances your connection to your faith, fosters a sense of inner peace and fulfillment, and contributes to a more meaningful and purposeful life. Begin by understanding the power of your thoughts and beliefs. Your mindset shapes your perceptions, attitudes, and behaviors. Recognize that your thoughts have the power to influence your emotions and actions. By consciously choosing to focus on positive thoughts and beliefs, you can shift your perspective and create a more positive and fulfilling experience. Challenge and reframe negative thought patterns to align with a more optimistic and constructive viewpoint. Practice gratitude regularly to foster a positive mindset. Gratitude involves acknowledging and appreciating the positive aspects of your life, regardless of the circumstances. Keep a gratitude journal where you record daily or weekly entries about the things you are thankful for. This practice helps shift your focus from what is lacking or problematic to what is abundant and positive in your life. Gratitude enhances your overall well-being and reinforces a positive perspective. Engage in self-care practices to support your mental and emotional well-being. Taking care of your physical health through regular exercise, adequate sleep, and a balanced diet contributes to a positive mindset. Engage in activities that bring you joy, relaxation, and fulfillment. Self-care practices help you manage stress, enhance your mood, and maintain a positive perspective even during challenging times. Set and pursue meaningful goals that align with your values and aspirations. Having clear and purposeful goals provides direction and motivation, contributing to a positive mindset. Break down your goals into actionable steps and celebrate your progress along the way. Focus on the sense of accomplishment and growth that comes from pursuing your goals, and use this positive momentum to reinforce your optimism and drive. Develop resilience by building coping strategies and emotional strength. Resilience involves the ability to adapt and bounce back from adversity. Strengthen your resilience by developing problem-solving skills, seeking support when needed, and maintaining a sense of hope and determination. Practice mindfulness techniques to manage stress and stay grounded, and use setbacks as opportunities for growth and learning. Practice positive self-talk and affirmations to reinforce a positive mindset. The way you speak to yourself has a powerful impact on your self-esteem and outlook. Replace self-criticism and negative self-talk with affirmations that promote self-confidence and optimism. Create a list of positive affirmations that resonate with you and repeat them regularly to reinforce a positive self-image and outlook. Embrace a solution-oriented approach to challenges and problems. Instead of dwelling on obstacles or focusing on what went wrong, Concentrate on finding solutions and taking constructive actions. Approach challenges with curiosity and a problem-solving mindset, seeking to understand the issue and explore possible solutions. This proactive approach helps maintain a positive mindset and fosters a sense of empowerment and control. Cultivate mindfulness and present moment awareness to enhance your positive mindset. Mindfulness involves being fully present and engaged in the current moment without judgment or distraction. Practice mindfulness techniques such as meditation or deep breathing exercises to stay focused on the present and reduce stress. By cultivating mindfulness, you can better manage negative emotions and maintain a positive perspective. Foster a sense of purpose and meaning in your life. Having a clear sense of purpose contributes to overall well-being and reinforces a positive mindset. Reflect on what brings you fulfillment and joy and align your actions and decisions with your values and passions. Pursuing activities and goals that resonate with your sense of purpose enhances your overall satisfaction and reinforces a positive outlook. 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Embrace the power of positive thinking, gratitude, growth, and self-care. By actively cultivating a positive mindset, you enhance your resilience, improve your overall well-being, and create a more fulfilling and optimistic approach to life. A positive mindset empowers you to face challenges with confidence, seize opportunities with enthusiasm, and live a more meaningful and joyful life.
3: Don't take advice from a failure. This guy was the richest man that ever lived. I figure you better listen to the fella. Here's what he says. Sow your seed in the morning, and in the evening, let not your hands be idle. He tells you why. Because you know not which one might prosper you, whether this one or that one or both. Lord, have mercy. This is good advice. Let me explain what he means. He says, in the morning, go to work on your job. In the evening, work on your own business. See there? In the morning, go to your job. In the evening, work on your work. In the morning, go to the job. In the evening, don't watch TV. Do you know that your future is after 5 p.m.? Please listen to me before I go. See, you don't understand. You build your life after you go home. Because from 9 to 5, you don't own your life. Think for a minute. You got a 9 to 5 job, that means you cannot grow between 9 and 5. You can't work on your future between 9 and 5. You're billing someone else's. You got to work after 5. After 5 o'clock, start thinking, dreaming, working, developing. Why? He says, in the evening, let not your hands be idle. Now he tells you why. Because you know not which one will succeed. Now the folks who were just laid off this week from the hotel, if they only had the morning seed, they're in trouble. I'm talking to some of you. You need to go home and start working after 5. Life begins after 5 p.m. Your life. Sometimes people joke me, you know, they joke with me and say, but Pastor Miles, you don't hardly sleep. You're right. Most of the time, I am working between, you know, 6 and 2, 3 a.m. 4 a.m. is easy for me to go to work. I'm just going to bed at 4 a.m. My wife will tell you. But because you can't build your future by going to bed for 8 hours. 8 hours times 7 is 56. That means you sleep 2 days every week. No, this is serious business. You never thought about it. You sleep 2 days every week. Most successful people build their lives while you are sleeping. Sow your seed in the morning. And in the evening, don't let your hands be idle. You see those books that Dr. Richard wrote? He didn't write them between 9 and 5. He probably up late in the night working on, you know, all past the day, working hard. I won't talk about me, oh my God. To produce a global book, man, I mean, research. You can't go to bed 9 o'clock. Sow your seed in the morning, and after 5, start working, he said. Both may succeed, you know. You don't know which one. Boy, Bahamians love 5 o'clock. Hey, me, get out of my way. Where you going? Home. That's about it. Just home. Just we so busy going home, we don't go to our destiny. Be a different person. Don't be a normal person, please.
4: Life is a beautiful journey, but it's not always smooth sailing. We all face challenges, obstacles, and situations that are beyond our control. It's easy to get caught up in the chaos of life, to feel overwhelmed and powerless. But what if I told you that there's a way to find peace and happiness, even in the midst of uncertainty? Today, I want to share with you a powerful lesson that has transformed my life, and I believe it can transform yours too. It's the art of letting go of what you can't control. Many of us spend our lives trying to control every aspect of our existence. We want to control our relationships, our careers, our health, and even the opinions of others. But the truth is, there are so many things in life that are simply beyond our control. No matter how hard we try, we can't change the past, predict the future, or control the actions of others. And when we fixate on these things, we create unnecessary stress, anxiety, and unhappiness in our lives. I know this from personal experience. For years, I struggled with the need to control everything and everyone around me. I thought that if I could just manage every detail of my life, I would find happiness and success. But the more I tried to control, the more frustrated and exhausted I became. It was like trying to swim upstream in a raging river. No matter how hard I fought, I couldn't make any progress. It wasn't until I learned the power of letting go that my life began to change. I realized that true peace and happiness come not from controlling the world around us, but from learning to accept and adapt to it. When we let go of what we can't control, we free ourselves from the burden of unnecessary stress and worry. We open ourselves up to new possibilities and opportunities that we may have missed when we were too focused on trying to control everything. So, how do we let go of what we can't control? The first step is to recognize what those things are. Take a moment to think about the areas of your life where you feel the most stress and anxiety. Are you worrying about the future, dwelling on the past, or trying to change someone else's behavior? These are all things that are ultimately beyond your control. Once you've identified what you can't control, the next step is to accept it. This doesn't mean that you have to like it or be happy about it, but it does mean acknowledging that it's a reality. Fighting against reality is a losing battle. It only creates more stress and frustration. Instead, try to find ways to work with what you can't control rather than against it. For example, let's say you're worried about losing your job. While you can't control whether or not your company decides to lay you off, you can control how you react to that possibility. You can start updating your resume, networking with others in your industry, and exploring new job opportunities. By focusing on what you can control, you'll feel more empowered and less anxious about the future. Another way to let go of what you can't control is to practice mindfulness. Mindfulness is the act of being present in the moment, without judgment or distraction. When we're mindful, we're not dwelling on the past or worrying about the future. We're simply experiencing the present moment as it is. One simple mindfulness technique is to focus on your breath. Take a few deep breaths and pay attention to the sensation of the air moving in and out of your lungs. When your mind starts to wander, and it will gently bring your attention back to your breath. This practice can help you feel more grounded and centered. Your attention back to your breath. This practice can help you feel more grounded and centered, even in the midst of chaos.

can control, you'll feel more empowered and less helpless in the face of your illness. Another key aspect of letting go is learning to trust the journey of life. So often, we get caught up in the idea that we need to have everything figured out, that we need to know exactly where we're going and how we're going to get there. But the truth is, life is unpredictable. No matter how much we plan and prepare, there will always be surprises and detours along the way. When we learn to trust the journey, we open ourselves up to new possibilities and opportunities. We become more flexible and adaptable, able to roll with the punches and find joy in the unexpected. We stop fighting against the flow of life and start moving with it, allowing ourselves to be carried to new and exciting places. Of course, trusting the journey doesn't mean that we should just sit back and let life happen to us. It's important to have goals and dreams and to work towards them with passion and determination. But it does mean surrendering to the fact that we can't control every aspect of the journey. We have to be willing to let go of our attachment to a specific outcome and trust that everything is unfolding exactly as it should. One way to cultivate trust in the journey is to practice gratitude. When we focus on the things we're grateful for, we shift our attention away from what we can't control and towards the blessings in our lives. We start to see the beauty and wonder in the world around us, even in the midst of challenges and obstacles. Try keeping a gratitude journal where you write down three things you're grateful for each day. They can be big things like your health or your loved ones, or small things like a delicious meal or a beautiful sunset. The more you practice gratitude, the more you'll start to see the good in your life, even when things are tough. Another way to let go of what you can't control is to surround yourself with positive, supportive people. When we're struggling with anxiety or stress, it's easy to isolate ourselves and feel like we're alone in our struggles. But the truth is, we all need support and connection to thrive. Seek out friends, family members, or even a therapist who can offer a listening ear and a compassionate heart. Share your struggles and your fears and allow yourself to be vulnerable. When we open up to others, we often find that we're not alone in our struggles and that there are people who care about us and want to help. It's also important to remember that letting go of what we can't control is a process, not a one-time event. There will be times when we slip back into old patterns of worry and control, and that's okay. The key is to be gentle with ourselves and to keep coming back to the practice of letting go. One helpful tool for letting go is the serenity prayer, which goes like this: grant me the serenity to accept the things I cannot change, the courage to change the things I can, and the wisdom to know the difference. This simple prayer reminds us to focus on what we can control, to let go of what we can't, and to trust that we have the strength and resilience to handle whatever comes our way. Ultimately, letting go of what we can't control is about finding peace and freedom in the present moment. It's about accepting that life is uncertain and unpredictable. And that's okay. It's about trusting that we have the resilience and the resources to handle whatever challenges come our way. When we let go of the need to control everything, we open ourselves up to a world of possibility and wonder. We become more present, more grateful, and more joyful. We start to see the beauty and the magic in the world around us, even in the midst of chaos and uncertainty. So my invitation to you today is to start practicing the art of letting go. Identify the things in your life that you can't control and practice accepting them with grace and compassion. Focus on what you can control and take proactive steps to create the life you want. Surround yourself with positive, supportive people and trust that you have the strength and the resilience to handle whatever comes your way. Remember, letting go isn't about giving up or being passive. It's about being strategic and proactive in the areas of your life where you do have control. It's about finding peace and freedom in the present moment, even in the midst of uncertainty and change. As you go through your day today, take a moment to pause and reflect on what you're holding onto that you can't control. Is it a past hurt or disappointment? Is it a future worry or fear? Is it the opinion or behavior of someone else? Whatever it is, take a deep breath and imagine yourself releasing your grip on it. Feel the weight lifting off your shoulders
and the people

0: peace and freedom that comes with letting go. Remember, you are not alone in this journey. We are all learning and growing and struggling and thriving together. And when we support each other and share our wisdom and our compassion, we create a world that is more loving, more connected, and more resilient. So let go of what you can't control and embrace the beauty and the possibility of the present moment. Trust the journey of life and know that you have the strength and the resilience to handle whatever comes your way. And most importantly, remember that you are worthy of peace, happiness, and love, just as you are. Thank you for listening, and I wish you all the best on your journey of letting go and finding peace in the present moment. Remember, you've got this. You are stronger than you know, and you are capable of incredible things. So keep going, keep growing, and keep letting go of what you can't control. The world needs your light and your love now more than ever. As we continue to explore the art of letting go, it's important to remember that this practice is not just about the big, life-changing moments. It's also about the small, everyday choices we make to release our grip on what we can't control and focus on what we can. One of the most common areas where we struggle with control is in our relationships. We may try to control how our loved ones behave, what they think or feel, or even how they live their lives. But the truth is, we can't control anyone else's actions or emotions. We can only control our own. When we try to control others, we create tension and resentment in our relationships. We communicate a lack of trust and respect for their autonomy and individuality. And in the end, we often end up pushing them away rather than bringing them closer. So how do we let go of the need to control others? The first step is to recognize that everyone is on their own unique journey with their own lessons to learn and their own paths to follow. We can offer our love, support, and guidance, but ultimately, we have to trust that they will find their own way. Another way to let go of control in relationships is to focus on our own personal growth and development. When we're secure in ourselves and our own worth, we're less likely to feel the need to control others. We can show up in our relationships as our authentic selves, without the fear of rejection or abandonment. It's also important to communicate openly and honestly with our loved ones about our needs and boundaries. When we're clear about what we can and cannot accept in a relationship, we create a foundation of mutual respect and understanding. We let go of the need to control the other person and instead focus on creating a healthy, supportive dynamic. Of course, letting go of control in relationships doesn't mean that we should tolerate abuse, neglect, or disrespect. It's important to set clear boundaries and to stand up for ourselves when necessary. But it does mean recognizing that we can't change someone else's behavior or choices. We can only change our own. Another area where we often struggle with control is in our work and career. We may try to control every aspect of a project, micromanage our team members, or even sabotage our own success out of fear of failure. But the truth is, there are so many factors in our work lives that are beyond our control: the economy, the actions of our colleagues or clients, even the weather on the day of a big presentation. When we try to control every aspect of our work, we create unnecessary stress and anxiety for ourselves. We may miss out on opportunities for collaboration, innovation, and growth. And we may even burn out or lose sight of what truly matters in our careers. So how do we let go of control in our work lives? One way is to focus on our own personal development and skill building. When we're confident in our abilities and our value, we're less likely to feel the need to control every aspect of a project. We can trust in our own competence and in the competence of our team members. Another way to let go of control at work is to embrace flexibility and adaptability. In today's fast-paced, ever-changing world, the most successful professionals are those who can pivot and adjust to new challenges and opportunities. When we're rigid and inflexible, we miss out on the chance to learn, grow, and innovate. It's also important to communicate openly and honestly with our colleagues and supervisors about our needs, expectations, and boundaries. When we're clear about what we can and cannot take on, we create a culture of mutual respect and understanding. We let go of the need to control every aspect of a project and instead focus on our own contributions and the contributions of our team. Of course, letting go of control at work doesn't mean that we should be passive or disengaged. It's important to take ownership of our own success and to be proactive in seeking out opportunities for growth and advancement. But it does mean recognizing that we can't control every aspect of our work lives. We can only control our own actions, attitudes, and choices. Beyond our relationships and our work, letting go of control is also about embracing the unknown and the unpredictable. So often we try to plan and predict every aspect of our lives, from what we'll eat for breakfast to where we'll be in 5 years. But the truth is, life is full of surprises and detours. No matter how much we plan and prepare, there will always be things that catch us off guard. When we try to control the unknown, we create unnecessary anxiety and stress for ourselves. We may miss out on opportunities for growth, adventure, and spontaneity. And we may even hold ourselves back from pursuing our dreams and passions out of fear of the unknown. So how do we let go of the need to control the unknown? One way is to cultivate a sense of curiosity and openness. Instead of trying to predict and plan for every possible outcome, we can approach life with a sense of wonder and exploration. We can embrace the idea that there is always something new to learn and discover, even in the midst of uncertainty. Another way to let go of control in the face of the unknown is to focus on the present moment. When we're fully engaged in the here and now, we're less likely to worry about the future or dwell on the past. We can find joy and meaning in the simple pleasures of life, like a warm cup of coffee or a beautiful sunrise. It's also important to cultivate a support system of loved ones, friends, and mentors who can offer guidance and encouragement in times of uncertainty. When we feel supported and connected, we're more likely to take risks and step outside of our comfort zones. We can let go of the need to control every aspect of our lives and instead trust in the love and support of those around us. Of course, letting go of control in the face of the unknown doesn't mean that we should be reckless or impulsive. It's important to make informed decisions and to take calculated risks. But it does mean recognizing that we can't control every aspect of our lives. We can only control our own actions, attitudes, and choices in the present moment. Ultimately, the art of letting go is about finding freedom and peace in the midst of uncertainty and change. It's about recognizing that we are not defined by our circumstances, but by how we choose to respond to them. It's about embracing the beauty and the possibility of the present moment, even when the future is unclear. As we practice the art of letting go, we may find that we become more resilient, more adaptable, and more joyful. We may find that we're able to navigate life's challenges with greater ease and grace. And we may even inspire others to let go of their own need for control and embrace the freedom and peace that comes with living in the present. So as you go through your day today, remember to take a deep breath and let go of what you can't control. Trust in the journey of life and know that you have the strength and the resilience to handle whatever comes your way. Embrace the unknown and find joy and meaning in the simple pleasures of the present moment. And most importantly, remember that you are not alone in this journey. We are all learning and growing and struggling and thriving together. When we support each other and share our wisdom and our compassion, we create a world that is more loving, more connected, and more resilient. So keep going, keep growing, and keep letting go. The world needs your light and your love now more than ever. And remember, you've got this. You are stronger than you know, and you are capable of incredible things. As we continue to explore the art of letting go, it's important to remember that this practice is not just about the big life-changing moments. It's also about the small, everyday choices we make to release our grip on what we can't control and focus on what we can. One of the most common areas where we struggle with control is in our relationships with ourselves. We may try to control our thoughts, our emotions, or even our bodies. We may set unrealistic expectations for ourselves or beat ourselves up when we fall short. But the truth is, we can't control every aspect of our inner lives. We can only control how we choose to respond to what arises within us. When we try to control our thoughts and emotions, we create unnecessary suffering for ourselves. We may resist or suppress difficult feelings, only to have them come back even stronger. We may get caught up in negative self-talk or self-criticism, which only serves to undermine our confidence and self-worth. So how do we let go of the need to control our inner lives? The first step is to practice self-awareness and self-compassion. When we're able to observe our thoughts and emotions without judgment, we create space for them to arise and pass away naturally. We can acknowledge our human imperfections and struggles and treat ourselves with kindness and understanding. Another way to let go of control in our relationship with ourselves is to focus on our values and priorities. When we're clear about what truly matters to us, we're less likely to get caught up in the small stuff. We can make choices that align with our deepest desires and aspirations rather than trying to control every aspect of our lives. It's also important to practice self-care and self-nurturing. When we take care of ourselves physically, emotionally, and spiritually, we're better able to handle the ups and downs of life. We can let go of the need to be perfect or to have it all together and instead focus on our own well-being and growth. Of course, letting go of control in our relationship with ourselves doesn't mean that we should be self-indulgent or neglectful. It's important to set healthy boundaries and to take responsibility for our own actions and choices. But it does mean recognizing that we are human and that we will always be a work in progress. We can let go of the need to control every aspect of our inner lives and instead focus on cultivating a sense of inner peace and wholeness. Beyond our relationship with ourselves, letting go of control is also about embracing change and impermanence. So often we try to hold on to things that are inevitably going to change our youth, our health, our relationships, even our material possessions. But the truth is, nothing in life is permanent. Everything is in a constant state of flux and transformation. When we try to control change and impermanence, we create unnecessary suffering for ourselves. We may resist letting go of things that are no longer serving us or cling to the past out of fear of the unknown. We may even miss out on opportunities for growth and transformation because we're too busy trying to keep things the same. So how do we let go of the need to control change and impermanence? One way is to practice acceptance and non-attachment. When we're able to accept that change is a natural part of life, we're less likely to resist it or fight against it. We can let go of our attachment to specific outcomes or possessions and instead focus on the present moment. Another way to let go of control in the face of change is to cultivate a sense of trust and surrender. When we trust in the wisdom of the universe and the natural unfolding of life, we're more likely to go with the flow and adapt to new circumstances. We can let go of the need to control every aspect of our lives and instead surrender to the mystery and the beauty of the journey. It's also important to practice mindfulness and presence in the midst of change. When we're fully engaged in the here and now, we're less likely to get caught up in worries about the future or regrets about the past. We can find joy and meaning in the simple pleasures of life, even as the world around us is constantly shifting and changing. Of course, letting go of control in the face of change and impermanence doesn't mean that we should be passive or fatalistic. It's important to take action and to make choices that align with our values and priorities. But it does mean recognizing that we can't control every aspect of our lives. We can only control our own attitudes, actions, and responses in the present moment. Ultimately, the art of letting go is about finding peace and freedom in the midst of a world that is constantly changing and unpredictable. It's about recognizing that we are not defined by our circumstances, but by how we choose to show up in each moment. It's about embracing the beauty and the possibility of the present, even as the future remains uncertain. As we practice the art of letting go, we may find that we become more adaptable, more resilient, and more joyful. We may find that we're able to navigate life's changes and challenges with greater ease and grace. And we may even inspire others to let go of their own need for control and embrace the freedom and peace that comes with living in the present. So as you go through your day today, remember to take a deep breath and let go of what you can't control. Trust in the wisdom of the universe and know that you have the strength and the resilience to handle whatever comes your way. Embrace change and impermanence and find joy and meaning in the simple pleasures of the present moment. And most importantly, remember that you are not alone in this journey. We are all learning and growing and struggling and thriving together. When we support each other and share our wisdom and our compassion, we create a world that is more loving, more connected, and more resilient. So keep going, keep growing, and keep letting go. The world needs your light and your love now more than ever. And remember, you've got this. You are stronger than you know, and you are capable of incredible things. As we near the end of our exploration of the art of letting go, it's important to remember that this practice is not a one-time event, but a lifelong journey. There will always be new challenges and obstacles to face, new fears and doubts to overcome, new opportunities for growth and transformation. But with each challenge and each opportunity, we have the chance to deepen our practice of letting go. We can continue to cultivate self-awareness, self-compassion, and self-care. We can continue to focus on our values and priorities and make choices that align with our deepest desires and aspirations. We can continue to embrace change and impermanence and find joy and meaning in the present moment. As we let go of the need to control every aspect of our lives, we may find that we have more energy and resources to devote to the things that truly matter. We may find that we're able to show up more fully and authentically in our relationships, our work, and our communities. We may even find that we're able to make a positive impact on the world around us by living our lives with greater purpose and intention. Of course, the journey of letting go is not always easy. There will be times when we slip back into old patterns of control and resistance. There will be times when we feel overwhelmed by the uncertainty and unpredictability of life. But even in these moments, we can remember the power of letting go. We can take a deep breath and remind ourselves that we are not alone and that we have the strength and the resilience to keep going. One of the most powerful tools we have in our practice of letting go is the power of gratitude. When we focus on the things we're grateful for, we shift our attention away from what we can't control and towards the blessings in our lives. We start to see the beauty and the wonder in the world around us, even in the midst of challenges and obstacles. So, as you go through your day today, take a moment to pause and reflect on what you're grateful for. It could be something as simple as a warm cup of coffee, a kind word from a friend, or a beautiful sunset. Whatever it is, allow yourself to feel the joy and the appreciation that comes with recognizing the good in your life. And as you continue on your journey of letting go, remember to be kind and compassionate with yourself. Remember that you are human and that you will make mistakes and face setbacks along the way. But also remember that you have the power to choose how you respond to these challenges. You have the power to let go of what you can't control and focus on what you can. Ultimately, the art of letting go is about finding peace, freedom, and joy in the present moment. It's about recognizing that life is a beautiful, mysterious, and unpredictable journey, and that we are all in this together. It's about embracing the unknown and trusting that we have the strength and the resilience to handle whatever comes our way. So, as you go through your day today, and in the days and weeks and months ahead, remember to keep practicing the art of letting go. Remember to take deep breaths, to focus on your values and priorities, to embrace change and impermanence, and to find gratitude in the simple pleasures of life. And most importantly, remember that you are not alone in this journey. Remember that you are part of a larger community of people who are all learning and growing and struggling and thriving together. Remember that when we support each other and share our wisdom and our compassion, we create a world that is more loving, more connected, and more resilient. So keep going, keep growing, and keep letting go. The world needs your light and your love now more than ever. And remember, you've got this. You are stronger than you know, and you are capable of incredible things. Thank you for joining me on this journey of letting go. May you find peace, freedom, and joy in the present moment, and may you continue to grow and thrive in all that you do. And may you always remember that you are loved, you are supported, and you are never alone. In the quiet moments when you are alone, there is a sacred space where clarity is born. It is in these moments that you discover who you truly are. Too often, we fill our lives with noise voices of others,
1: the distractions of the world, the constant hum of busyness, yet we neglect the most crucial voice, our own. When you are alone, it is not a time of loneliness, it is a time of communion with your inner self. It is where vision is birthed that dreams are nurtured and your purpose becomes clear. To focus on yourself every day is not selfishness, it is stewardship. You have been given a life, a purpose, and gifts unique to you. If you do not nurture these gifts, if you do not take time to cultivate your purpose, then you cannot fully serve others. Your greatest responsibility is to become the best version of yourself. That requires daily investment, a commitment to growth, and the discipline to block out distractions. Being alone allows you to hear the voice of your inner spirit, the whisper of divine purpose. In the stillness, you can evaluate your life, your decisions, your path. You can ask yourself, am I on the right track? Am I moving towards my destiny? Or am I being swayed by the opinions and expectations of others? The answers to these questions come in the quiet, not in the noise. Focus on yourself every day. Set aside time to reflect, to plan, to dream. Build yourself up so that when the storms of life come, and they will, you are not shaken. You are rooted, grounded, and strong. When you focus on yourself, you are preparing for the battles ahead, equipping yourself with the tools you need to fulfill your purpose. Every day is a gift, an opportunity to move closer to your destiny. But that requires intentionality. It requires a daily commitment to growth, to learning, to improving. Do not let a day go by without investing in yourself. Read, pray, meditate, exercise, whatever it takes to build the inner man. Because when you are strong within, you can handle anything that comes your way. Being alone is not about isolation, it is about preparation. It is about becoming who you were meant to be. Focus on you every day and you will see the fruits of your labor. You will walk in your purpose, fulfill your destiny, and leave a legacy that will outlive you. When you take time to be alone, you create an opportunity to truly discover who you are. Away from the influence of others, you can explore your thoughts, feelings, and desires without external judgment or pressure. This process of self-discovery is essential, because it allows you to understand what drives you, what makes you happy, and what areas of your life need improvement. In solitude, you can reflect on your past experiences, both the successes and the failures, and learn from them. You begin to see patterns in your behavior, recognize your strengths, and acknowledge your weaknesses. This awareness is the first step toward personal growth, as it helps you identify the areas where you need to focus your energy and effort. Self-discovery also involves uncovering your passions and interests. When you are alone, you have the freedom to explore new ideas, hobbies, and activities that resonate with your soul. You can experiment without fear of criticism, allowing you to find what truly excites and motivates you. This knowledge is crucial because it guides you toward a life that is more aligned with your true self. Furthermore, solitude gives you the space to confront your fears and insecurities. It's easy to ignore or suppress these feelings when you're constantly surrounded by others, but in the quiet moments alone, they surface. Facing these emotions head on allows you to understand their root causes and begin the healing process. Over time, this leads to a stronger sense of self-confidence and inner peace. Through self-discovery, you gain a clearer sense of your values and beliefs. You begin to understand what matters most to you and how you want to live your life. This clarity helps you make decisions that are aligned with your true self, rather than being swayed by the opinions or expectations of others. Taking time to be alone is essential for clarifying your purpose in life. When you step away from the constant demands and influences of the outside world, you create the space needed to reflect deeply on what truly matters to you. In solitude, you can begin to ask yourself meaningful questions. Why am I here? What do I want to accomplish? What legacy do I want to leave behind? These are not questions that can be answered quickly or superficially. They require thoughtful consideration and introspection. As you spend time alone, you can evaluate your current path and assess whether it aligns with your deeper sense of purpose. You have the opportunity to reflect on your daily actions and decisions, considering whether they contribute to your long-term goals or if they are merely distractions. This process helps you to refine and clarify your purpose, ensuring that you are living in a way that is true to your core values and aspirations. Solitude also allows you to connect with your inner guidance, that quiet voice within that knows your true direction. When you are constantly surrounded by others, it can be easy to lose sight of this inner wisdom, but in the stillness, it becomes clearer. You can listen to your intuition, the inner knowing that often gets drowned out in the noise of daily life. This connection is vital for understanding your purpose because it comes from a place of authenticity and truth. Moreover, time alone gives you the chance to explore different aspects of your life that contribute to your sense of purpose. You can think about your passions, your talents, and the things that bring you joy. By reflecting on these elements, you can begin to see how they intersect and how they can be woven together to create a life of meaning and fulfillment. This clarity helps you to focus your energy on the pursuits that truly matter rather than being pulled in multiple directions by external expectations. As you continue to clarify your purpose, you may also discover new aspects of yourself that were previously hidden or underdeveloped. These insights can lead to a deeper understanding of your potential and how you can contribute to the world in a meaningful way. This process of discovery and clarification is ongoing, and it evolves as you grow and change, but it is rooted in the quiet moments when you are alone with your thoughts. Spending time alone is a powerful way to achieve mental clarity. In the hustle and bustle of everyday life, our minds are constantly bombarded with information, decisions, and distractions. This can lead to mental fog, where our thoughts become jumbled and our ability to think clearly is compromised. When you set aside time to be alone, you create an environment where your mind can slow down and begin to process things more effectively. In solitude, you can step back from the noise and chaos, allowing your thoughts to settle. This settling is crucial because it helps you to sort through the mental clutter and focus on what truly matters. You can prioritize your thoughts, separating the important from the trivial. This process enables you to see things more clearly, making it easier to make decisions and solve problems. Being alone also gives you the space to reflect on your thoughts and feelings without external influence. When you are constantly interacting with others, it can be difficult to distinguish your own opinions and desires from those of the people around you. In solitude, you have the opportunity to tune into your inner voice, gaining a deeper understanding of your true thoughts and emotions. This understanding leads to greater mental clarity because it allows you to act in accordance with your own values and beliefs rather than being swayed by outside forces. Moreover, time alone provides a break from the constant stimulation that our minds are often subjected to. In today's world, we are rarely without a screen, a conversation, or some form of entertainment. While these things can be enjoyable, they can also contribute to mental overload. Solitude offers a chance to disconnect from these stimuli and give your mind the rest it needs. This rest is not only restorative, but also essential for maintaining mental sharpness and clarity. Solitude also allows you to organize your thoughts more effectively. With fewer distractions, you can take the time to think through complex issues, plan for the future, or simply reflect on your day. This process of organizing your thoughts helps to clarify your thinking, making it easier to articulate your ideas and take decisive action. It also allows you to see patterns and connections that might not be apparent when your mind is crowded with distractions. The mental clarity that comes from being alone is also linked to emotional clarity. When you are alone, you can process your emotions more fully, which in turn helps to clear your mind. Unresolved emotions can cloud your thinking, but by taking the time to acknowledge and understand them, you free your mind from the burden of carrying them unresolved. This emotional clarity contributes to a clearer, more focused mind. Time spent alone is a crucial catalyst for personal growth. In solitude, you have the opportunity to focus entirely on yourself, free from external distractions or obligations. This focused time allows you to engage in self-reflection, where you can assess your strengths, weaknesses, and areas for improvement. By understanding yourself better, you can set specific goals for personal development and create a plan to achieve them. In these quiet moments, you can also explore new interests, skills, or hobbies that you may not have had the chance to pursue in the busyness of daily life. This exploration is essential for growth as it pushes you out of your comfort zone and into new areas of learning and discovery. Whether it's reading a book, learning a new language, or developing a new skill, these activities contribute to your personal development and broaden your horizons. Being alone gives you the space to challenge yourself, both mentally and emotionally. Without the immediate influence of others, you can confront your fears, doubts, and limiting beliefs head on. This confrontation is not easy, but it is necessary for growth. It allows you to identify the barriers that hold you back and to develop strategies to overcome them. By facing these challenges in solitude, you build resilience and inner strength, which are essential qualities for personal growth. Solitude also provides an opportunity for introspection, where you can evaluate your life choices and the direction you are heading. You can consider whether your actions align with your values and long-term goals. This reflection helps you to make more intentional decisions, ensuring that you are on a path of growth and self-improvement. It also allows you to recognize the progress you have already made, which can be a powerful motivator to continue pushing forward. In the process of personal growth, solitude allows you to take full responsibility for your development. Without the distractions of social interactions or external expectations, you are solely accountable for your progress. This responsibility fosters a sense of ownership over your growth, motivating you to take consistent and deliberate actions to improve yourself. It also helps you to develop a stronger sense of self-discipline as you learn to prioritize your own growth over the distractions and demands of the outside world. Through time alone, you can also cultivate a deeper understanding of your purpose and passions. By focusing inward, you can explore what truly drives and inspires you. This understanding is essential for personal growth as it gives you a clear direction and motivation to pursue your goals. When you know what you are passionate about, you are more likely to invest the time and effort needed to grow and develop in those areas. Solitude also encourages self-compassion and self-acceptance, which are critical components of personal growth. When you are alone, you have the space to acknowledge your imperfections and mistakes without judgment. This acceptance allows you to learn from your experiences and to grow from them, rather than being hindered by self-criticism or doubt. By practicing self-compassion, you create a supportive environment for your personal growth, where you can take risks, make mistakes, and learn from them without fear of failure. In the quiet moments of solitude, you can also set intentions and goals for your personal development. Without the influence of others, you can focus on what truly matters to you and what you want to achieve in life. This goal-setting process is an essential aspect of personal growth, as it gives you a clear roadmap for your development. By regularly revisiting these goals in solitude, you can track your progress and make adjustments as needed, ensuring that you are continually moving forward in your personal growth journey. In solitude, you are forced to rely on your own inner resources to navigate difficult emotions. Without the immediate comfort of others, you learn to soothe yourself, manage stress, and find solutions to emotional challenges independently. This self-reliance strengthens your ability to cope with adversity as it teaches you that you have the capacity to handle tough situations on your own. Over time, this builds confidence in your ability to face emotional challenges and come out stronger on the other side. Being alone also provides an opportunity to reflect on past experiences and how you have handled them emotionally. This reflection is crucial for resilience because it allows you to learn from your past, recognizing both your strengths and the areas where you need to improve. By understanding how you have responded to challenges before, you can develop strategies for managing similar situations in the future. This proactive approach to emotional growth helps you to build resilience over time as you become better equipped to handle whatever life throws your way. Solitude encourages introspection, where you can explore the root causes of your emotions. By delving into why you feel a certain way, you gain insights into your emotional triggers and patterns. This understanding is essential for resilience, as it enables you to anticipate and prepare for emotional challenges before they arise. It also allows you to develop healthier coping mechanisms, replacing unproductive reactions with more constructive responses that support your emotional well-being. Through time alone, you can also practice emotional regulation, which is a key aspect of resilience. In solitude, you have the freedom to experiment with different techniques for managing your emotions, such as deep breathing, meditation, or journaling. These practices help you to stay calm and centered in the face of stress, enabling you to maintain your composure and think clearly during difficult times. By regularly engaging in these activities, you strengthen your ability to regulate your emotions, which is essential for staying resilient in the face of challenges. Being alone also allows you to build a strong sense of self, which is crucial for emotional resilience. When you spend time with yourself, you develop a deeper understanding of your values, beliefs, and what truly matters to you. This strong sense of self acts as a foundation that you can rely on during difficult times, giving you the strength to stay true to yourself even when faced with external pressures or adversity. By knowing who you are and what you stand for, you become more resilient to the emotional ups and downs of life. Solitude provides the opportunity to practice self-compassion, which is another important component of emotional resilience. When you are alone, you can take the time to be kind to yourself, acknowledging your struggles without judgment. This self-compassion helps to buffer against the negative effects of stress and adversity, allowing you to bounce back more quickly from emotional challenges. By treating yourself with care and understanding, you build a supportive inner environment that fosters resilience. In the quiet moments of solitude, you can also focus on strengthening your emotional boundaries. By taking the time to understand your emotional needs and limits, you can set clear boundaries that protect your well-being. This ability to establish and maintain boundaries is essential for resilience, as it helps you to prevent emotional overwhelm and burnout. When you know your limits and honor them, you are better able to preserve your emotional energy and stay resilient in the face of challenges. Through the process of spending time alone, you also develop a greater tolerance for discomfort, which is a key aspect of emotional resilience. Solitude often involves confronting difficult emotions, such as loneliness, fear, or sadness. By facing these emotions head on, you build your capacity to endure emotional discomfort without being overwhelmed by it. This increased tolerance for discomfort strengthens your resilience, as it allows you to navigate emotional challenges with greater ease and composure. Spending time alone is essential for the development of your vision for the future. In solitude, you have the opportunity to step back from the demands and distractions of daily life, allowing you to focus on the bigger picture. This quiet time gives you the mental space needed to reflect on your dreams, goals, and aspirations. It is during these moments of reflection that you can begin to see your life with greater clarity, understanding where you are and where you want to go. In solitude, you can explore the possibilities that lie ahead. Without the influence of others, you can dream freely, imagining different paths your life could take. This process of envisioning your future is crucial because it allows you to tap into your deepest desires and passions. By considering what truly excites and motivates you, you can start to shape a vision that is authentic and aligned with your true self. As you spend time alone, you also have the chance to think through the steps needed to achieve your vision. This involves breaking down your long-term goals into smaller, manageable tasks that you can work on each day. By doing this, you create a roadmap that guides your actions and decisions, ensuring that you are consistently moving toward your vision. This planning process is essential because it turns your dreams into actionable goals, making it more likely that you will achieve them. Solitude also allows you to evaluate your current situation and assess whether it aligns with your vision. You can consider whether your daily habits, routines, and choices are helping you move closer to your goals or if they are holding you back. This honest assessment is vital because it enables you to make necessary adjustments, ensuring that you stay on track toward your desired future. In the quiet of solitude, you can connect with your intuition, that inner voice that often knows the right direction to take. By tuning into this intuitive guidance, you can gain insights into your vision that might not be apparent when you are surrounded by the noise and opinions of others. This connection to your intuition is a powerful tool for vision development because it helps you to stay true to your path, even when external circumstances are uncertain or challenging. Spending time alone also provides the opportunity to visualize your future in detail. By creating a vivid mental image of your desired outcome, you can make your vision feel more real and attainable. This visualization process helps to solidify your goals in your mind, making it easier to stay focused and motivated as you work toward them. The more clearly you can see your future, the more likely you are to take the steps needed to make it a reality. Solitude gives you the chance to revisit and refine your vision over time. As you grow and change, your goals and aspirations may evolve. By regularly spending time alone to reflect on your vision, you can ensure that it remains relevant and aligned with your current values and desires. This ongoing process of refinement is crucial because it allows your vision to adapt to new circumstances and opportunities, keeping it dynamic and responsive to the changes in your life. In the process of developing your vision, solitude also allows you to build the confidence needed to pursue it. By spending time with yourself, you can strengthen your belief in your abilities and your capacity to achieve your goals. This self-assurance is essential for vision development because it gives you the courage to take bold steps and make decisions that align with your long-term aspirations. Solitude provides the space to consider the impact of your vision on others and the world around you. By thinking deeply about how your goals and actions will affect those you care about, you can develop a vision that is not only personally fulfilling, but also contributes positively to the lives of others. This broader perspective helps to ensure that your vision is rooted in a sense of purpose and meaning, making it more powerful and enduring. Through the process of spending time alone and developing your vision, you create a clear and compelling direction for your life. This vision acts as a guiding light, helping you to navigate the challenges and opportunities that come your way. By continually investing time in solitude to reflect on and refine your vision, you ensure that you are always moving toward a future that is aligned with your deepest values and desires. Spending time alone plays a significant role in deepening your spiritual connection. In solitude, you have the opportunity to quiet your mind and turn inward, allowing you to connect with the spiritual aspect of your being. This connection is often difficult to cultivate in the midst of the noise and busyness of daily life, but in the stillness of solitude, it becomes more accessible. In these moments alone, you can engage in practices that nurture your spiritual life, such as meditation, prayer, or contemplation. These activities help you to center your thoughts and focus on the presence of the divine within and around you. By dedicating time to these practices, you create a space where you can listen to your inner spirit and receive guidance, inspiration, and peace. Solitude allows you to explore your spiritual beliefs and values more deeply. Without the influence of external voices or societal pressures, you can reflect on what spirituality means to you personally. You can consider how your beliefs shape your actions, relationships, and overall approach to life. This reflection helps you to develop a more authentic and meaningful spiritual practice that resonates with your true self. In the quiet of solitude, you can also experience a sense of oneness with the universe or a higher power. This feeling of connectedness is often described as a profound sense of peace, love, and understanding that transcends the ordinary experiences of daily life. By regularly spending time alone to cultivate this connection, you strengthen your relationship with the divine and deepen your understanding of your place in the larger scheme of existence. Being alone provides the space to experience and process spiritual insights and revelations. These moments of clarity often come when you are free from distractions and fully present in the moment. By creating an environment where you can be open to these experiences, you allow yourself to receive the wisdom and guidance that can lead to profound personal transformation. Solitude also offers the opportunity to practice mindfulness, a state of being fully present and aware in the moment. Through mindfulness, you can become more attuned to the subtle aspects of your spiritual life, such as the way your thoughts and actions align with your values and beliefs. This heightened awareness helps you to live more intentionally, ensuring that your daily life is in harmony with your spiritual path. In these quiet moments, you can also reflect on the challenges and struggles you face in your spiritual journey. Solitude gives you the space to wrestle with doubts, questions, and uncertainties without fear of judgment or distraction. This process of grappling with difficult issues is essential for spiritual growth, as it allows you to deepen your faith and develop a more resilient and nuanced understanding of your beliefs. Through time alone, you can also cultivate a greater sense of gratitude and appreciation for the spiritual gifts in your life. By taking the time to reflect on the blessings you have received and the ways in which the divine has guided and supported you, you can develop a more profound sense of thankfulness. This gratitude helps to strengthen your spiritual connection, as it reminds you of the presence of the divine in your life and the importance of maintaining that connection. Solitude provides a unique opportunity to practice self-compassion and forgiveness, which are important aspects of spiritual development. When you are alone, you have the space to acknowledge your mistakes and shortcomings without judgment. By offering yourself compassion and understanding, you create an environment where you can grow spiritually and move forward with greater wisdom and humility. In the process of spending time alone, you also have the chance to strengthen your trust in the divine or in the flow of life. Solitude allows you to surrender to the unknown, letting go of the need for control and trusting that you are being guided by a higher power. This trust is a key aspect of spiritual connection, as it allows you to navigate life's challenges with a sense of peace and confidence, knowing that you are not alone on your journey. Through these practices and reflections, time spent alone becomes a sacred opportunity to deepen your spiritual connection. By regularly dedicating time to solitude, you can cultivate a richer and more fulfilling spiritual life, one that supports your overall well-being and helps you to navigate the complexities of life with grace and wisdom. Spending time alone is essential for energy renewal, allowing you to recharge both physically and mentally. In the midst of daily responsibilities and interactions, your energy can become depleted as you constantly give your attention, time, and effort to various tasks and people. This ongoing output of energy can lead to fatigue, stress, and burnout if not properly managed. Solitude provides the necessary break from these demands, giving you the space to replenish your energy reserves. When you are alone, you have the freedom to relax and unwind without the pressure to meet anyone's expectations or needs. This time allows you to focus on yourself, engaging in activities that bring you joy, peace, and relaxation. Whether it's taking a walk in nature, reading a book, or simply sitting in silence, these moments of solitude help you to rest and rejuvenate. This rest is crucial for energy renewal because it allows your body and mind to recover from the stresses of daily life. In solitude, you can also practice self-care, which is a vital component of energy renewal. Self-care involves taking deliberate actions to maintain and improve your physical, emotional, and mental well-being. When you spend time alone, you can engage in self-care practices that nourish your body and mind, such as healthy eating, exercise, meditation, or taking a relaxing bath. These activities not only help to restore your energy, but also strengthen your resilience, making it easier to cope with future challenges. Solitude provides the opportunity to disconnect from the constant stimuli that can drain your energy. In today's fast-paced world, we are often bombarded with information, notifications, and social interactions that demand our attention. While these can be engaging, they can also be exhausting over time. By spending time alone, you can step away from these external stimuli, giving your mind the chance to rest and recover. 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When you are aligned with your values, you are more energized and motivated, making it easier to sustain your energy levels over time. Moreover, solitude offers the opportunity to engage in activities that inspire and energize you. When you are alone, you can pursue hobbies, creative projects, or other interests that bring you joy and fulfillment. These activities not only provide a break from your daily routine, but also replenish your energy by stimulating your mind and uplifting your spirit. Engaging in activities that you are passionate about helps to restore your enthusiasm and drive, which are essential for maintaining high energy levels. In these quiet moments, you can also focus on your physical well-being, which is closely linked to your energy levels. Solitude allows you to pay attention to your body's needs, whether that means getting enough rest, eating nourishing foods, or engaging in physical activity. 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By practicing mindfulness in solitude, you can reduce stress and anxiety, which are major drains on your energy. 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Ultimately, spending time alone for energy renewal is not just about rest, but also about reconnecting with yourself and what truly energizes you. By regularly setting aside time for solitude, you create a sustainable source of energy that supports your overall well-being and helps you to navigate life's demands with greater ease and vitality. When you are alone, you can set clear priorities and goals for your tasks without being influenced by the immediate needs or demands of others. This clarity of purpose helps you to concentrate on what truly matters, allowing you to tackle complex tasks with greater precision and effectiveness. By eliminating the constant need to respond to others, you can devote your full attention to your objectives, leading to improved performance and results. In solitude, you can create a personalized environment that suits your focus needs. Whether it's arranging your workspace to minimize distractions, choosing the right background music, or adjusting the lighting, you have the freedom to tailor your surroundings to enhance your concentration. This control over your environment ensures that you can work in a way that is most conducive to your focus and productivity. When you are alone, you can practice mindfulness and other focus-enhancing techniques that help to sharpen your attention. Mindfulness involves being fully present and aware in the moment, which can improve your ability to concentrate by reducing mental clutter and distractions. Techniques such as meditation or deep breathing exercises can also help to calm your mind and increase your ability to maintain focus on a single task. Solitude provides an opportunity for reflection and planning, which enhances your focus on future goals. By taking time to think about your long-term objectives and break them down into manageable steps, you create a clear roadmap for your work. This planning process helps you to stay organized and focused as you have a well-defined path to follow, reducing the chances of becoming overwhelmed or distracted. When you are alone, you can also set boundaries to protect your focus time. By clearly defining periods when you are unavailable for interruptions, you create dedicated blocks of time where you can work without disruption. This disciplined approach helps you to establish a routine that supports sustained concentration, allowing you to achieve higher levels of productivity and efficiency. Solitude also allows you to engage in deep work, which is the practice of focusing on complex and demanding tasks without distractions. Deep work is essential for achieving high levels of performance and producing meaningful results. By spending time alone, you can immerse yourself in tasks that require intense concentration, leading to higher quality work and a greater sense of accomplishment. Furthermore, being alone enables you to practice self-discipline and develop habits that enhance your focus. When you are not influenced by others, you can establish routines and strategies that support your ability to concentrate, such as setting specific goals, using time management techniques, and eliminating unnecessary distractions. These habits reinforce your focus and help you to stay on track with your objectives. Spending time alone is a valuable opportunity for preparing for challenges. In solitude, you can strategically plan and mentally rehearse for potential obstacles and difficulties. This time allows you to think through various scenarios, consider potential problems, and devise strategies for overcoming them. By anticipating challenges in advance, you are better equipped to handle them effectively when they arise. When you are alone, you can focus on developing problem-solving skills and resilience. You have the space to reflect on past experiences and identify patterns or areas where you struggled. This reflection helps you to understand how you can improve your approach and avoid similar pitfalls in the future. By analyzing your experiences and learning from them, you build a toolkit of strategies that you can apply when facing new challenges. In moments of solitude, you can also engage in self-assessment to identify your strengths and weaknesses. Understanding your capabilities and limitations allows you to leverage your strengths effectively while addressing areas where you may need additional support or development. This self-awareness is crucial for preparing for challenges, as it helps you to make informed decisions and take proactive steps to enhance your readiness. Being alone allows you to practice mindfulness and mental conditioning, which are important for preparing for challenges. Mindfulness helps you to stay calm and centered, even in the face of adversity. By practicing mindfulness techniques such as meditation or deep breathing, you build mental resilience that enables you to manage stress and stay focused during challenging situations. Solitude also provides a chance to develop a positive mindset and cultivate confidence. When you are alone, you can work on building a strong sense of self-belief and optimism, which are essential for overcoming obstacles. By reinforcing your confidence and maintaining a positive outlook, you are better prepared to face challenges with determination and perseverance. In addition, time alone allows you to gather information and resources that may be necessary for addressing challenges. You can research potential

0: mindset, making it easier to navigate difficult situations effectively. Finally, spending time alone helps you to strengthen your decision-making skills. When you are not influenced by others, you can weigh your options carefully and make informed decisions based on your own judgment. This clarity in decision-making is essential for preparing for challenges, as it enables you to choose the best course of action and implement strategies that align with your goals and values. Overall, solitude offers a valuable opportunity to prepare for challenges by allowing you to plan, reflect, and develop the skills and mindset needed to overcome obstacles. By dedicating time to prepare in advance, you enhance your readiness and resilience, ensuring that you are well equipped to handle whatever difficulties may come your way. In conclusion, embracing solitude is a powerful tool for preparing effectively for the challenges life presents. By spending time alone, you can plan strategically, develop problem-solving skills, and build resilience. This quiet space allows for deep reflection, helping you to learn from past experiences and anticipate future obstacles with greater clarity. It offers the opportunity to set clear goals, practice mindfulness, and cultivate a positive mindset, all of which are crucial for overcoming difficulties. As you immerse yourself in moments of solitude, you gain insight into your strengths and weaknesses, refine your decision-making skills, and develop a comprehensive understanding of potential scenarios and responses. This preparation not only equips you with the knowledge and strategies needed to handle challenges, but also reinforces your confidence and emotional resilience. By investing time in solitude, you ensure that you are not only ready to face whatever comes your way, but also able to approach each challenge with a sense of purpose and calm.
1: Ladies and gentlemen, today we're going to delve into a topic that is crucial for personal growth and strong relationships. Stop being soft to everyone. Understanding the importance of boundaries is fundamental to maintaining personal integrity and respect. Boundaries serve as the invisible lines that protect our values, time, and energy, ensuring that we don't overextend ourselves or allow others to take advantage of our kindness. When we fail to set boundaries, we become vulnerable to being exploited, disrespected, and drained emotionally and mentally. Boundaries are not about building walls to keep people out, but rather about defining limits to protect our well-being and personal space. They help us to manage our relationships in a way that is healthy and balanced. By setting clear boundaries, we communicate our needs and expectations to others, which is crucial for mutual respect and understanding. One of the most significant aspects of boundaries is that they empower us to take control of our lives. They give us the confidence to say no when necessary without feeling guilty or obligated to explain our reasons. This sense of control and assertiveness is essential for our self-esteem and mental health. Moreover, boundaries teach others how to treat us. When we consistently enforce our boundaries, we set a standard for how we expect to be treated. This not only protects us from negative behaviors, but also encourages others to develop respect for our limits. People who respect your boundaries are more likely to value your time and effort, leading to healthier and more fulfilling relationships. Another critical aspect of boundaries is that they help prevent burnout. 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In the workplace, boundaries are equally important. 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
4: Well, then we're going to sing us some Jamaican songs. But if we sing them, you got to get out of those seats and you got to dance like you're really from Jamaica or your parents were.

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0: 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The Lord is my shepherd, everybody.
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0: Defender behind me.
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1: Cut out all the lights, see the light. 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Made a left when I should have made a right. 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

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They'd be the first one to judge me. Make it feel like nobody loved me.

listen to the songs. Just to listen is a fight, but you whoop me for the fight. 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What have you been hearing from the Christians? They'd be the first one to judge me, make it seem like nobody loved me. I'm not trying to lead you to visas, but if I try to

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1: Hey, what's up, y'all? 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

I just want you to forget about everything else and just lift your hands. Will you worship him with me tonight? Come on, let's worship him. Hallelujah. Come on, just begin to open your mouth. Just speak of his goodness. All the worshipers, join me. Join me tonight.

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Say that again. Say, I have the grace to overcome. So I'm calling this the Overcomer's Record.

light is snow. 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

0: Is there anybody love the God that we serve?
1: Yes.
0: He's been kind to us. He's been wonderful to us.
1: Yes.
0: We just love him with all of our heart.
1: Thank you, God.
0: Come on, let's sing this great praise unto him. Lift it up.

Somebody clap your heads and give God's name praise tonight. 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Come on, give his name praise. Father, we give the name the glory. Come on, let's praise him for a moment. Hallelujah, Jesus. Come on, Zion, give his name glory. Come on, let praises rise tonight. Come on. Come on, it's a good night to praise him. Come on, give his name the glory. Hallelujah, hallelujah, hallelujah, hallelujah. Hallelujah, hallelujah, hallelujah, hallelujah, hallelujah. Come on, hallelujah, hallelujah, hallelujah, hallelujah. Come on, hallelujah, hallelujah, hallelujah. Come on, give his name glory. Come on, give his name glory. Come on, give his name glory. Come on, give his name glory. Come on, right there, let's pray. Come on, Father, we give your name glory tonight. We praise you. There's nobody like you. There's nobody greater than you.

You did it for your people. God, you're under. We thank you tonight because we know that you'll do it. We know that you can. We know that you will. And even if you don't do it now, we'll hold on. Even if you don't fix it now, we'll wait on you. We'll stand still and see the salvation of the Lord. For they that wait upon the Lord shall renew their strength. God, we thank you today that there's strength in the weight. We'll wait on you because we know that you'll come to us. Holy Ghost, come into this room even now. Father, we await your presence. Oh, great King, take your throne. Oh, great King, sit on the thrones of our hearts. Oh, great King, come into this place and shake us like a garment in your hands. Shake us, God, until we walk right. Shake us until we talk right. Oh, time to Piscatoria. Oh, God, tonight, shake your people. God, we want fire and glory. That's why we've gathered for 4 days. For fire and glory. Oh! There are people who still want to charge. We want fire.

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We decree and declare that somebody's life is being changed. We decree and declare that somebody's being delivered even now. We decree and declare that somebody's being snatched back. Your hecatos on the heart. You're delivering somebody's mind. We decree and declare you're breaking every addiction on drugs and alcohol.

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We'll never taste defeat. 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Somebody praise him now. 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
1: Hey, what's up, y'all? 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

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You never experienced it, you just keep on living. I can talk about it tonight because I've experienced it. I recall September 71, I went into the hospital because I was becoming paralyzed. The doctor said I had two herniated discs in my spine that needed to be removed. But I was afraid to go through with that operation because I was told if the doctors made one mistake, I'd never walk again. Thank you, Jesus.

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After I had a talk with myself, then I had a talk with Dr. Jesus. I told him I would go in there if he would go with me. Speak to the doctors and tell the doctors what to do. The 29th day of March, I went into that operating room, no fear.

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The hatred and hurt was so bizarre. I thought that they would always ride for me. I cried but nobody replied to me. I questioned the truth inside of me, and right about then is when the devil had lied to me.

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Lord, I want me a Hellcat, but you know I might speed on the highway, yeah. 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Never met them, but said he

0: the journey of being restored. And that's the choice that we make. Do we want that process? Do we want to engage it? Or do we want to sit in, you know, in dysfunction? You know what I'm saying? Do we want to sit rusted? Or do we want to join in on this process of being restored?
1: We've been in convocation all week long. And it's been hard for some of us because our tech team ain't had an opportunity before he's gone. And we've been

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I want us tonight to engage in intercessory praise. 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

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Thank you. 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The Lord is good. The Lord is good. And his mercy endureth forever. Welcome to the final night of Holy Convocation. It's still convocation time.

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1: Hey, what's up, y'all? 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
2: This is for you, millennials. Put some swag on it right here. 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

0: love for my brother.
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0: call it.
1: Blindfold from coast to coast. 9 paces, I'm flat face, spin on the ground, so I know the road. 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Going down, I know the slopes. 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
2: can't no more.
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Father Hezekiah released. The dial is going back 10 years. You got a decade of redemption all the way back to 2010. Hey! God said, I'm getting it all back. The year. I said the year. I'm trying to leave y'all alone. I said the years. That the cankerworm, the palmer worm, the caterpillar, the locust. He said, I'm giving it. Just call out a year. 2019. 2012. 2015. What the devil stole from you. God said, I'm giving it all back. Restoration is here.

I'm trying not to be too interactive. But will you just agree with somebody? Tell them it's restoration time. Tell them, did you hear the man of God? Ding dong, the witch's day. Hey, yes, Lord. He said, say it again. Ding dong, the witch is dead. I come to restore. I'm gonna heal. I'm gonna cure you. I'm not just getting rid of symptoms. I'm your cure tonight. Say it.

Sete Zenele Mekuna Maha Isota Baha Isheta Jada Moho Tua Maha Inele Boko Rabando Boho. Come on. The devil said no.

bringing you out early. And the speed he komanahaya. God doesn't just deliver, he delivers with speed. The speed of God is what God said, I'm putting you on my speed now. You work with people that have been slowing you down. But tonight, a new speed. And this is why it's important, your sound increases. Because light or illumination is sound traveling at a faster rate. That's why on the day of Pentecost, fire fell out of heaven. Because the cry or the sound in the upper room met the sound coming out of heaven. It got on the same speed, and when it collided, fire fell on each of them. I come to tell five of you under the sound of my voice, if you send forth the right sound tonight, God said, I'm going to turn on the light in a dark situation. Illumination. You're going to have night vision because I'm on the speed of God. Oh!

I feel a dance creeping up my right leg. Everybody's not getting this deliverance. But he's delivering the faithful. Those who've sown in tears. You getting ready to reap. Huh? Those of you that's been waiting on your due season. God said this is the season you're going to reap. Do I have anybody here that feel reaping season? This is why the devil's tried to take your strength. Because restoration will require work. Harvest will require labor. So God said, the reason why the devil's been trying to drain you, oh Lord. Some of you say, I'm just tired. I just feel so tired. And you know what the Spirit of the Lord spoke to me? He said, they are. They're not T-I-R-E-D. They're T-I-E-D. They're tied to something or someone that's draining the life out of them. But tonight I'm severing what you have been tied to. If I were you, I would say yes, Lord. Yes, Lord. This is what he said. He said, I'm severing the tie. Look at somebody and tell them, you will no longer be tired. Going to sleep, waking up tired.

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Because that I'm in this forever, who does that? No one just got, so the young guns ride. Yeah, they say that we wild, but I love

The story doesn't end like this. The story doesn't end like this. There's victory on the other side. There's victory on the other side. There's victory on the other side. I just gotta get through this. Whatever your this is, and I just gotta get through it. Not over it, I gotta go through it. Cause he's giving us power to go through it. I don't have to get over it, I can just go through it. Hey! And go through in his name. Come on, clap your hands. Thank you, Jesus. At this time, hi, Yasa! Hey!

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Yeah. Oh!

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Tell somebody I'm still gonna say yes. I don't care what it looks like. I'm still gonna say yes to her. Let's have some church right here. Come on.

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Hey! Hey! Look at your neighbor and say, neighbor, I'm still gonna say yes. Tell them that's why I can't hold this praise. I can't hold this hallelujah. I can't hold this thank you, Jesus. I can't hold this thanks be to God. I can't hold it. Tell somebody, I can't hold it. Look behind you and say, I can't hold it. Oh, come on, if you can't hold it, go ahead and give them some praise.

Oh.

Bible says in John 1 and 5 that the light shines in the darkness, and the darkness did not understand it or overpower. What does that mean? God is so powerful. It doesn't matter what trial you find yourself in. It doesn't matter how big the mountain is. He's greater. And it's not even close. He's so much greater. And he has all power. He knows the end from the beginning. So you don't have to be afraid. Actually, you can rejoice before you see your prayer answered.

Why God? That's the question I asked when the doctors told me my dad may not live another day. I remember in that season feeling like such a bad Christian. Like I wasn't allowed to ask that question. Why? But then I became a dad. My little boy started asking those why daddy questions. And he didn't always understand the answers. But what he did understand is that he could ask me anything, and I wanted every single question, especially the hard ones. And it was there God showed me that he's not afraid of my hard questions either. And that asking why God didn't make me a bad Christian, make me a kid. And he's my dad.

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Give him what you owe him. Give him what you owe him.

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3: The bullocks of our lives will bring tonight and just offer a sacrifice of praise. 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